0: if results go their way. Meanwhile, Moana Pacifica coach Tana Umung is convinced several of his players have Super Rugby pathways, despite the franchise going into liquidation. Two parties are bidding to take over the licence. Umung has been asked specifically about the prospects of Miracle Fire Lungi and Simisi Pia.
1: This is the job that they've got talent for and they've committed to, and I believe they've got big futures in the game, and I'm sure they've had a lot of interest, and from my account they have, and that's all you want. You just want options.
0: Super Rugby coverage with NZ Safety Blackwoods taking care of business. Women's World Tennis number one Aryna Sabalenka has been accused of a tone-deaf approach as an advocate for player protests regarding demands for more prize money and a bigger percentage of revenue share from the French Open. She was wearing what's estimated as $170,000 in jewellery as part of a first-round straight sets victory. Sabalenka says she wants to separate her as an individual from the wider player collective.
2: Prize money, it's not about me at all. It's just fighting for players, lower-ranked players, who is really struggling to survive in this tennis world. So it has nothing to do with me. Everyone knows that I'm okay.
0: I'm Elliot Smith. That's News Talk ZB News and Sport with Fisher Funds, investing in New Zealand for over 25 years. It is 5 after midday. Matt Heath and Tyler Adams are next.
3: 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An election year budget usually means a lolly scramble. 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
6: WeatherWatch 24/7, the Met Service National Forecast. For Northland, Auckland and Coromandel, mainly fine with isolated showers. Waikato, Waitomo, Bay of Plenty, Taupo and Tomaranui, partly cloudy with isolated showers developing tonight. Taranaki and Taihape Te Kapiti, fine, but becoming partly cloudy this evening with showers spreading north. Gisborne to Wairarapa, also Wellington, Nelson, Marlborough and Canterbury, fine. Buller to Westland, mostly cloudy with showers about Buller and Grey. Fiordland, Otago and Southland, fine, apart from some lingering valley cloud. And for the Chatham Islands, mostly cloudy. That's the forecast.
3: 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News, sport, business, rural, entertainment, opinion, all in 60 minutes. It starts now. The Hour with Matt Heath and Tyler Adams. News Talk ZB.
7: A very good afternoon to you. Welcome into Wednesday's show and thank you very much for giving us a listen. Hope you're having a great day. How you doing, Matt?
8: Yeah, thanks for joining us. 0800 80 10 80 is the number. Now, yesterday on the show, we were talking about... Well, we were talking about domestic roles, right, in life?
7: Yes.
8: And a bunch of people were saying that essentially men are domineering in the house.
7: Yeah, that's fair.
8: In the domestic environment.
7: Mm-hmm.
8: And something happened this morning that made me question that in my house.
7: Okay, all right.
8: So there's been a lot of attempts in our house to stop me when I'm trimming my beard to leave bits of hair everywhere. Mm-hmm. No matter how hard I try and do it in the bathroom, I think I've cleaned it up, but there's hairs everywhere, and then Tracy will have a chat to me. Awesome. I just want to talk about the amount of
7: the wee sit down,
8: the facial hairs that are all through the bathroom.
7: I feel your pain.
8: And so recently, for my birthday, she bought me this humiliating sort of sheet that you stick to the mirror, and it goes around your neck like a bib,
7: right?
8: And then you shave into that, and it catches all the hairs. But even then, I managed to get hairs all over the bathroom. So the latest setup she's got for me is she's hung a mirror outside on the driveway off the fence.
7: You've been exiled from the house.
8: And so I was shaving outside on the driveway.
7: I was thinking,
8: am I the domestic tyrant that has been described of masculinity in our text machine yesterday? Or am I just a beaten puppy out on the driveway shaving my face in a mirror? Although I will say, in her defence, it was so good. It was so liberating.
7: You enjoyed it, the wee outside shave.
8: Yeah, just with my trimmer, just the hairs flying everywhere, not having to worry about them at all. It was so good until I came inside. She said, "You've got hairs all over your shirt," which I still do.
7: So you can't win, mate. Look, hearing that story, I'm sorry to say, it feels like you're the beaten down puppy that's been chucked outside because you've been urinating on the carpet.
8: I have been, yeah.
7: Yeah, which is fair enough too. Who doesn't? But, you know, this is your sink as well, mate. If you want a little bit of hair, a little bit of stubble on there, because here's the counter to this, right? I mean, look, ladies in this world, you've got no leg to stand on when it comes to rogue hares around a homestead. I mean, just the plug, and it's my job to clean out the plug in the shower. That is my job, and I've put my hand up for that. But 98.9% of the hair and crap that I'm taking out of that plug, it's not my hair.
8: It's like there was that Japanese movie, The Grudge. There was the Grudge monster that was made out of shower hair that attacked that woman.
7: Yeah.
8: But I would suggest it's a great idea if you've got a spare mirror, nail it up onto the fence in the driveway. It's an absolutely liberating experience.
7: It sounds liberating. That sounds like freedom.
8: Trimming your beard out there is great. It's a good time.
7: Good on you, mate. I'll give that a try.
8: It's a great initiative, Tracy, if you're listening. Thanks for that.
7: Yeah, well done, Tracy. Right, on to today's show after 1 o'clock. We'll have a chat about MPs' entitlements and pay. So a hell of a headline today in stuff, and here it is. Power pies, crayfish, and $1,000 a week for your mortgage-free apartment. It's nice to be an MP. So in this particular story, the reporter argues that MPs continue to benefit from generous perks that are out of step with most New Zealanders. It rarely goes for Louise Upston in particular over the accommodation allowance that she and many other MPs across the board receive, and also talks about the incoming pay rise in July for all MPs of about 2%. So just to try and break it down quickly, MPs in New Zealand receive TED salaries depending on the role, ranging from about $177,000 for backbenchers to over $510,000 for the Prime Minister. On top of this, they can claim allowances such as accommodation support, constituency expenses, limited security funding for home protection. They also receive travel benefits for official duties. All of those entitlements are set by an independent body, the Remuneration Authority. But the question we've got for you is, do you think the entitlements MPs receive are fair?
8: Yeah, look, being an MP is a high-pressure, high-responsibility, wounding role with brutal public scrutiny, punishing long hours, constant travel, really, really boring reading in bed every night before you go to sleep, decisions affecting healthcare, defence infrastructure, the economy. Comparing that to people in social housing, as this article does, is a false equivalence. The article that I'm talking about, the headline is, power pies, crayfish, and $1,000 a week for your mortgage-free apartment. It's nice to be an MP. Is it really nice to be an MP? If you want capable people in politics, you have to pay them properly and give them the stability to do the job, right? And in the end, MP salaries and the alliance is such an entirely tiny point, tiny line on the budget. So, I don't know. This is just one of those optics things. It's a false equivalence, right?
7: Yeah.
8: So if you want to be an MP and you want to get the perks and you want to get the pay, then run for Parliament.
7: Anyone can do that, and I'm not being glib with that. Anybody can. You don't need any particular skills. But if you are good enough to be elected in a particular seat, go for gold. Anyone can. I sure as hell wouldn't.
8: I couldn't think
7: of anything worse.
8: I'd hate it.
7: Yeah, me too.
8: Yeah. And what this really is if you hate the politician, you don't want them to get paid, and you didn't vote for them, you don't want them to get paid. If you did vote for them and you think they're doing a job, you do want to get paid.
7: Yeah.
8: And look, we all know that there's those punishing list MPs at the arse end of a list that that probably don't do as much as some others. But generally speaking, it's a tough job. Don't we want to pay them and make sure that they can live somewhere nice when they're away from home?
7: Yeah, it's going to be a great chat after 1 o'clock.
8: My feeling is most people will not agree with me.
7: There'll be some pushback on this, and this is a good thing. 9292 is the text, and 0800 80 1080 is the number. We're going to be talking about that after 1 o'clock and looking forward to your view. Right now, it is 12 past 12.
3: The Hour. Politics.
7: And back with us is, I imagine, a pretty excited senior political reporter, Azaria Howe.
9: Hello, great to be with you guys, and yeah, that's correct.
7: Yes, and the excitement is because we've got one sleep to go till Budget 2026, T-minus 26 hours.
9: Yeah, the budget being unveiled tomorrow. Tomorrow's budget will show priority areas over the next financial year. It'll show when a return to surplus is possible. Also, more details on the debt to GDP ratio, cost savings, and areas where costs might be cut to be reinvested into those bread and butter issues. The likes of health, education, defence, law and order, and things like that. The net operating allowance, $2.1 billion, the total amount of new money available for discretionary spending. spending this year, the capital allowance, $5.7 billion. The Prime Minister's previously said there'll be significant levels of capital investment in the years ahead. Cost savings appear to be a main theme of this year's budget. We've already seen a plan of significant change in the public service, plans to slash jobs by roughly 8,700 by mid-2029, expected to save quite a decent, significant amount of money. Also plans for government agencies to have reduced budgets over time. Most government agencies will be under a sinking lid policy in terms of budgets, a 2% reduction in the upcoming financial year, 5% each year for the upcoming 2 years as well. The government looking at slashing the amount of agencies there are. It's also an election year, and this is something we need to keep in mind with the budget. We're expecting it to be somewhat similar to 2024's budget, where there were significant details about cost savings in the public sector and job changes, quite a lot of change to be reinvested back into those priority areas. This year, though, as well, we'll get some more info on fees-free, including how much money those changes are saving. And so far, people haven't really given this budget a name, something that we've seen in years prior, but ACT leader and Deputy Finance Minister David Seymour has given us some intel in terms of what's here.
10: Look, I'm happier this year because you're seeing less departments, a smaller bureaucracy, all the things we said should have happened 2 years ago are happening now. You know, it's tough love and just in time. I think this budget is just what the doctor ordered.
9: Well, David Seymour, they're suggesting some tough love. No expectation of a budget lolly scramble or any sugar hits as the budget comes out. We'll be asking some questions on the black and white tiles today. Expect few hints, though, other than the vibe check you just heard from David Seymour. Although, looking forward to that day, we'll have lots of information, lots of details for you on ZB as it all unfolds, all of it coming out at 2 p.m. Be there.
8: Yes, so the tough love just-in-time budget or the what the doctor ordered budget, or the other one is the budget that should have happened 2 years ago budget.
9: These are all the names from David Seymour, yeah. So I feel like it might be the end of the day up to Nicola Willis in terms of what she would like to call this budget.
8: Didn't she give you a name a few weeks ago, just a sort of casual name? I'm trying to remember.
9: She did give a name in terms of the budget, but usually it's a one word. Mm. It's sort of the well-being budget, this budget. But she gave me a sentence, so we'll see. Maybe that is the name of it. Maybe that's sorted.
8: Okay.
7: Yeah, it's a good
8: exciting
7: scoop.
8: Stuff. Yep. Are we expecting any massive surprises?
9: Well, you never know. I mean, we really can't say until we have a look at it. Obviously, though, we are looking at this in the idea that it's an election year. That'll be in the back of people's minds as we go through the pages of the budget and go through these announcements. Maybe something in there given that, but the government's talked quite a lot about responsible spending, fiscal sustainability, the likes of those. So, yeah, it'll be anyone's guess in terms of what's actually there, but I'd be surprised if there were big ticket spending items.
8: New kicks for everyone. New sneakers for everyone.
7: That'd be nice. Yeah. I need new shoes, so that would be lovely. And just a reminder, we are going to be bringing you that coverage live from 2 p.m. We're going to be joined by Brad Olsen and also Barry Soper to break it all down for you. So looking forward to that tomorrow at 2 p.m.
8: And Zari, the government's fuel-saving tips campaign cost more than $3.5 million.
9: Yeah, the ad campaign aimed at helping Kiwis reduce their petrol use and save money has cost more than $3.5 million. The ads give out tips in terms of helping reduce fuel usage, things like going easy on the speed increases, checking tyre pressure, things like that. I've got this info under the Official Information Act, which by now you'll know I love that thing. And as at May 15th, the Energy Efficiency and Conservation Authority, EECA, had spent around $3.55 million on that campaign. Media placement cost $3 and a bit million, so actually being able to put it on radio stations and in newspapers, that was a lot of the spending. Creative design and production, $340,000, and $75,000 on monitoring and evaluation. The campaign is set to end on June the 19th, unless we see the redacted hit the fan in terms of the fuel crisis, which is very much possible because it is based on the goings-on of a Middle East conflict. The government agency behind the ads, though, confident it's been a success. It estimates an average fuel reduction of more than 2 million litres of petrol a week, saving consumers more than $7 million. And it's 7 weeks in, based on weekly sampling, ECA said 2.9 million drivers could recall the campaign to date, and 2.6 million had found it relevant. So the agency saying it's a strong success, but yet $3.5 million spending on that one.
8: How do they know that it's what the message that they've given, or just that people basically have some common sense and have maybe taken the roof rack off? You know, like, how can you ever analyse that? I'm always suspicious of those sort of numbers. And there was a nice Canadian man on Hosking's show this morning, and I just want to throw this question out there to the listeners, 9292. What's a counterfactual? I've been hearing the term counterfactual being bandied about everywhere, and he bandied it about. I don't actually know what a counterfactual is.
7: No, me neither. I could take a stab in the dark, but I think I'd be wrong.
8: Yeah.
7: Counterfactual.
8: Yeah, someone will tell
7: it's
8: me.
7: It's an odd phrasing. Yeah.
8: I was meaning to look it up.
7: 9292.
8: Yeah, 9292 will tell us.
7: Yeah. And finally, Labor is promising policy next month.
9: This is huge news, guys. Labor has said in the past,
8: way.
9: We will get some more policy after the budget. And now, well, the budget's tomorrow. So Labor's confirmed how long after the budget we will see some more information. I asked Labor leader Chris Hipkins some questions about that.
11: We'll let you know in due course, but we are going to scrutinise the budget carefully because I want to be very clear that when I make promises, I know I can deliver on them.
12: Shifting the goalposts to like after the budget?
11: No, you'll see policy in due course.
12: What's
11: that? No, there's not going to be anything straight after the budget. We are actually going to read the budget.
9: I then put to Chris Hipkins, when will we see more policy?
11: Oh, look, you'll see some more policy for us in June.
12: In June?
11: Yeah, which is like a couple of days away, but that doesn't mean the policy is going to be a couple of days away.
12: Early June, late June.
11: In the fullness of time.
9: A couple of days away, although the policy itself not a couple of days away. So some more policy next month, but not in the next few days. And also on a completely different topic, but one that I have to bring up because I know you guys will love it. Shane Jones yesterday brought a live crayfish into Parliament. I need to touch on this quickly. Here is what went down.
13: And this koha will be consumed on the night of the budget.
7: What? Why have you got it with you?
13: Ngai Tahu have been to see me, but it reflects my stewardship as the best fishing minister since 1986.
7: Is it alive?
13: Yeah, it is. It is actually is. It's moving, yeah.
9: Well, Shane Jones brought it across the tiles but did not bring it into the debating chamber, and this is why.
13: No, I'm not. It's not going into the House. Jerry Brownlee might confiscate it and eat it. As you can see, it's still moving, but once it goes in hot water, it won't move any longer.
9: And in terms of fisheries, Shane Jones was met with some protesters yesterday, suggested that one of them had a, quote, small appendage, and I will not go into what that means further. But back to the Labor Party, they've now promised more policy in June. Looking forward to seeing what it is. And if it did require the budget to come to fruition, how much did they need those numbers to come up with what they're working with? So I'll keep you in the loop with this one. And also, I will ask on Friday, after the budget, how was the crayfish, of course, for you?
8: Well, David Shearer, ex-Labor leader, he bought a snapper into Parliament at one point.
7: That's
8: didn't he, to
7: right.
8: make a point about fishing.
7: Yes.
8: Yeah, it was controversial.
7: Yeah.
8: It wasn't a live snapper, though.
9: It wasn't alive. And Thomas Coughlin from the Herald actually had a really good point, which was the last politician to bring seafood into the House didn't really have a great political career.
8: Right.
9: So?
8: Hey, do we know, because there is an article suggesting that crayfish is an example of how well-remunerated politicians are. Do you know if he paid for that crayfish or it was a gift?
9: Yeah, he said it was a gift from Ngāi Tahu, so I don't think he would have paid for it, no.
8: Did he have a name? Did he have a name? Snappy or something?
9: I don't think it had a name.
7: Don't want to name it.
9: I feel like that's sadder if you name it and eat
7: it. If it's on the dinner table, don't give it a name.
9: Yeah, exactly.
7: Azaria, thank you very much. We will catch up with you tomorrow morning before you go into the lockup, so we will speak then.
9: Thanks so much.
7: That is our senior political reporter, Azaria Howe. Up next, the regional wrap with Jordan Dunn. And Wellington residents are set for their lowest rates rise in 6 years. We'll tell you more about that next. It's 22 past 12.
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22: 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Mark Wiltshire, Cooperative Bank CEO, what's your feeling about where this country is at?
23: It'd be good to see us get back to growth. The underlying fundamentals were looking pretty good around December, January. So it'd be good to start to see some of this uncertainty get removed and get back to growth.
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7: 25 past 12, time for the regional wrap with Jordan Dunn. G'day, Jordan.
24: G'day, guys.
7: So the Christchurch Cathedral rebuild debate goes on.
24: Yeah, Christchurch City Councillors have agreed to give another $15 million to the cathedral's rebuild should the government match that amount. So 12 councillors voted in favour, 2 abstained and 3 are opposed. So this is all despite recent consultation, which shows just 14% of ratepayers support funding the restoration. So Finance Minister Nicola Willis has reiterated the government won't be giving more handouts. Despite that, Nationals Waimakariri MP Matt Ducey is calling for a bipartisan approach, asking the mayor to organise a briefing, bring in local MPs and discuss the next steps. Labour leader Chris Hipkins is siding with Willis, saying it wouldn't be a priority for them either, so it's more or less a no.
25: If the current government decided to give them the extra money, we wouldn't take it back. But I'm certainly not promising that a Labour government would be putting more money in. We've already made a pretty significant contribution to the cathedral rebuild.
24: But City Councillor Sam McDonald says people are sick and tired of nothing being done.
26: If they don't do anything, then the money won't go, and we've tried. I will be criticised for it, but I'm not going to apologise for actually putting forward a pragmatic solution. That would have been $300 million.
24: So the funding's part of a $35 million package for the city's major heritage projects.
8: So you say only 14% of ratepayers support that?
24: Yeah, support a rebuild.
8: Wow. That's done then, isn't it?
7: You'd hope so. It's actually a really sneaky thing because the government's never going to give that $15 million. So the councillors can sit there and say, hey, we tried. They know full well that the government's not going to give that money. But it still feels dirty. Just let it go. Bulldoze the thing. Anyway, don't get me started on the Christchurch Cathedral. Makes me angry. Heartless, absolutely. Right, Wellington residents, speaking of not being heartless, hopefully are set for their lowest rates rise in 6 years.
24: So Wellington City Councillors insist that they're not patting themselves on the back just yet because they're halving this year's proposed rates rise. So they'll today discuss a proposed 5.8% hike for the upcoming year following several cost-saving measures. But residents will still pay between 8 and 9% more, and that's with bills from the region's new water entity, which will be included. So Deputy Mayor Ben McAnulty says he doesn't expect expect much praise. He says it's nice to be able to get the rise down to something reasonable, but they're not pretending for a second residents will be happy with their new water bills, and the final annual plan budget will be voted on late next month.
8: And Auckland's 7.9, was it? We can all pay for the City Rail Link, whether we use it or not.
7: Yeah, happy days.
8: and speaking of Auckland, Auckland's first plug-in electric hybrid fast ferry is a step closer to entering service, Jordan.
24: That's right. So the 300-passenger, $20 million ferry can run on diesel and electricity, and it's moving passengers between Devonport and downtown Auckland. So when it's in electric mode, its energy costs will be about 70 to 75% lower than traditional diesel ferries, and it could cut diesel use by almost 800,000 litres a year. So the Fuller's 360 vessel is funded by Auckland Council, NZTA, and through the Climate Action Transport Targeted Rate. So stakeholders, dignitaries and local politicians were on board for its maiden voyage this morning. Newstalk ZB's Jacob Jones was there. Here's how he found it.
0: We're cutting across the Waitemata Harbour at what feels like a breakneck pace. It's quieter, smoother and faster than a traditional diesel ferry.
7: Nice.
24: And, yeah, so it's going to start operating in the middle of this year.
8: How cool.
7: Yeah.
8: And just before you go, Jordan, I know you're a good person because I saw you volunteering on a beautiful mountain in Auckland last weekend, planting trees, taking your own time to do that. What a great man.
24: Well, you know, I think journalists should be a part of their communities as well. That's how you get stories and that's how you represent people. I think it's what people should be doing.
8: I was impressed because I walk up that particular mountain a couple of times a week, and what you guys are doing there is fantastic.
7: Yeah, well done, Jordan.
24: That's all good.
7: I think you were going to turn up at some stage as well, Matt, maybe?
8: I was going to turn up this Saturday, but I'm busy.
7: You're a busy man.
24: Community planting day this Saturday for anyone.
7: I'm doing it every weekend, mate.
8: To be fair, I may turn up with my dog and watch you planting for a bit.
7: Be a cheerleader. You need some cheerleaders last weekend. Yeah. Jordan, thank you very much, mate. Good to see you. Go well tomorrow, and we will see you then. That is the regional ramp with Jordan Dunn. Up next, we'll get to some of your texts coming through on 9292. It is bang on 12:30.
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3: 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Newstalk ZB.
7: There's 28 to 1.
8: Yes, I'm still trying to get to the bottom of the meaning of a counterfactual. 9292, if you can tell me. And the reason why I ask, because I was listening to Hosking this morning and Marcus Pilnier was talking about the government's agency's $3.5 million spending on trying to get people to spend less on fuel. Use less fuel.
7: I think that was their aim.
8: Yeah. So anyway, here it is in context, so you can maybe help me on 9292 what it means.
28: We want to grow the economy, and we want to do it in an efficient way, and we want to do it
9: in a way that helps people save money, and that's what this campaign is about.
11: The $15 million that you alleged we saved, how much of that was actually saved because it cost too much and therefore I bought less versus your campaign, and how do you know?
9: Yeah, it's hard to disentangle your counterfactual without some sort of large-scale and very expensive randomized control trial. So
8: what does that mean? It's hard to disentangle your counterfactual without some kind of disentangling...
7: Wow, that was a hell of a word salad of a sentence, wasn't it?
8: Can someone translate that for me?
7: Yeah.
8: What Marcus Pillionaire is trying to say there?
7: 9292. Fascinated if anyone can break that down.
8: From the Energy Efficiency and Conversation Authority.
7: Mm, mm. Yeah. It sounded like he was saying a lot and also sounded like he was saying nothing. 9292, let us know. It is 27-1 headlines coming up.
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30: With Your Ride, New Zealand's number one taxi app, download Your Ride today. TY Point Smelter's fourth aluminium potline could be back up and running again by 2030 under Rio Tinto's deal with Contact Energy to source power from a newly consented Southland wind farm. Auckland's mayor says next year's rates rise for the city should be 3.5% and hurt less than this year's 7.9%. This year's increase factors in the soon-to-open city rail link. Hope's new Rotorua courthouses funded in this week's budget will add rooms and entrances, as well as replacing the current aged-out leaking buildings. One person has died in a quad bike crash at a property in Taitapu this morning, south of Christchurch. WorkSafe has been advised. Auckland's first plug-in electric diesel hybrid fast ferry has taken a maiden voyage between Devonport and downtown Auckland. The 300-passenger ship Energy costs up to 75% less than traditional diesel. New Zealand's top five budget bombshells. See this and more from Inside Economics at nzherald.co.nz. Back to Matt Heath and Tyler Adams.
7: Thank you very much, Raylene. It is 24-1.
8: So we'll be trying to translate this piece of audio here. Okay, that didn't play. Oh. That's very disappointing, isn't it?
7: It is very disappointing.
8: Have we got that audio here?
9: We want to grow the economy, okay. And we want to do it in an efficient way, and we want to do it
8: all right, okay,
9: well, in a way that helps people save money, and that's what this campaign is about.
11: The 15 million...
8: Okay, stop it, cut it. That wasn't the piece of audio I wanted. We were just asking what the counterfactual meant, what his saying was, which was it's hard to disentangle your counterfactual. So according to a bunch of texts, counterfactual is word cowards say when governments lie.
7: Okay.
8: This texter Megan says it's hard to get through the BS, but he was covering up the fact he was saying nothing.
7: Mm-hmm.
8: And this person said it means it's hard to prove whether your hypothetical claim is actually true because we can't compare it against the alternative timeline.
7: Right, okay. That sounds legit.
8: So that's what Marcus Pillionaire was saying. So he was saying it's hard to prove whether your hypothetical claim is actually true because we can't compare it against the alternative timeline.
7: Okay, there we go. Good to break that down. Yeah, very good.
8: And there's a bunch of texters that are really angry that Shane Jones will be a criminal if he boils that crayfish alive. He will have to stun it first or kill it according to the Animal Welfare Act of 1999.
7: Okay.
8: Bringing that crayfish into Parliament. Mm-hmm. I don't think he brought it in and boiled it.
7: No. I mean, he might have mentioned something about hot water, but whether he stuns it first, I imagine he would.
8: The cruelty of bringing a live crayfish to Parliament, then talk about boiling it alive, is typical Shane Jones and the coalition of cruelty.
7: All right. Okay.
8: Has these people never eaten a crayfish? Crayfish are delicious.
7: They are.
8: Yeah.
7: Absolutely. Keep those texts coming through on 9292. Right now it is 22-1.
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7: And back with us for thecountry.co.nz, Jess Davidson. How you doing?
0: Very well, team. And you?
7: Yeah, very good. So let's talk about rural animals. They move into social media stardom.
0: Yeah, terrible pun, but it's Wednesday. And we as Kiwis are used to big personalities proving popular on the world stage. But the latest Kiwis getting global followings is something we take for granted. Now, our cows are proving to be more than just milkmakers. And when farmer Delilah Flavel started posting videos of her cows, she's shocked as to how many people started following them from around the world. So she's got 28,000 people watching her cows' videos of them playing, interacting with moon hoppers, playing, kicking them around and headbutting them and just playing with their mates. So a video of a cow giving birth, for example, had 4 million views.
8: Wow, gross.
0: Many people. I know. Yeah.
7: Boy, it's compelling, though. Best.
0: Mm. Yeah.
8: It's not the kind of stuff I look up online.
7: Oh, you got to live, man.
8: Yeah.
0: Delilah also shows the less glamorous side of life, for instance, when she got crapped on milking cows and it went all down her neck and top. But one West Coast farmer, Chloe Payne, she's got 327,000 followers. Now, black-nosed sheep, which is something that, unfortunately, I know quite a bit about, they're proving very popular as well. They're the cute black face Swiss sheep with the big horns. Now, they're known as the cutest sheep in the world. One farm of those have around 8,000 followers. And we had one here called Grant, the black-nosed sheep. Mm-hmm. We had a bit of a standoff for a while, and Grant had to go away. He decided to start chewing on my house,
7: right.
0: rubbing his bits everywhere. Yeah. And, Grant found a new home. But it's good to see that, you know, the whole world is looking upon our animals and thinking they're entertaining.
7: Poor old Grant. He was a young sheep, you know. He's got to rub his you-know-what on something.
8: When you said Grant found a new home, was that in a Sunday roast? Is that where Grant found a new home?
0: I can't confirm or deny that.
7: Your tone said it all, Jess. We know what happened to poor old Grant. Yeah. Hey, always great to catch up with you. You have a great afternoon and we'll see you back here tomorrow.
0: See you guys.
7: That is Jess Davidson for thecountry.co.nz. Up next, business reporter John Weeks is in studio. And why is Air New Zealand cutting some services again? We will tell you. It is 19-1.
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12: 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And the Mayor, Wayne Brown, is with us. 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
10: 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Back today at 4 on Newstalk ZB. All today's big stories in 60 minutes. The Hour with Matt Heath and Tyler Adams. 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
7: It is 16 to 1 and in studio John Weeks, business reporter. Good to see you, John.
24: Thank you.
7: So why is Air New Zealand cutting some services again?
24: Well, the main reason, two words, each word, one syllable, jet fuel.
7: Yep. That'll be it.
24: Add a third bad word stuff onto that, which is prices. Jet fuel prices, you know, generally trending down since late April, but still way higher than the airlines would like them to be, about twice as much as they'd like to be paying for that. And so, yeah, the airline this week has cited volatile jet fuel prices for these changes. As we know, they have faced a range of other financial challenges as well. The sort of broad consensus of local market analysts is that their fortunes should turn around maybe a year or a year and a half from now. But the jet fuel is really the bogeyman in this scenario.
8: It's quite insane how much jet fuel you have on a plane. Like a Boeing 787, it's 130,000 litres that they pump into a plane.
24: Well, and we had a delay with Qantas Project Sunrise this week, and that's going to be the one that can fly about 22 hours potentially, especially configured A350 from Sydney to London. And the economics of that are quite astonishing. Just how much fuel is needed and how much you got to reconfigure the cabin to make it work.
8: Who's most likely to be affected by these adjustments, John?
24: Well, basically a small proportion of everyone is one way of putting it.
8: Right.
7: That's fair.
24: Air New Zealand has said the adjustments will be across the domestic and international network. Trying to get the information out, it filters out in a bit of a piecemeal way. They are talking to individual airports, but the individual airport will get a steer on how many, say Dunedin, for example. They've had some cuts. Sun Live today reporting 84 Auckland return flights will be ditched. I guess important to point out, they're not abolishing routes entirely, but they're just having less frequency on those routes. And they say they can do that. They say about 2% of people will be affected. But yeah, so that's what's happening. And that's happening July to October.
7: They're up against it, so here's hoping they can push through that. And they seem to be doing the best they can in these circumstances. John, good to see you. Thank you very much. That is business reporter John Weeks. Now time to talk entertainment with Tom Rose. Good to see you, Tom.
25: G'day.
7: Anne Hathaway, she has been legally blind in one eye for some time.
25: Yes. Yeah, so Devil Wears Prada star. So she's revealed that she was diagnosed with early onset cataracts after 10 years of issues with her eyesight. Speaking on the New York Times podcast, so the 43-year-old said she'd been half blind for the best part of a decade before trying to figure out what was going on and finally getting the diagnosis. So she's undergone surgery to restore her vision. And so she said that she'd noticed a huge difference since and described it as a miracle being able to see fully again and seeing the full spectrum was the word she used.
8: It's interesting. Have you seen the trailers to Odyssey?
7: No.
8: It's sort of biggest belief that someone would have had that much filler back in in ancient times.
7: It was good times.
8: Looking at it.
7: Good times back then.
8: And a mystery surrounds the closure of a country-themed bar on Auckland's Ponsonby Road that Tyler was ripping it up in last weekend.
7: I was doing my part.
25: Might have been that. You know.
7: Yeah, highly likely.
25: Yeah, so Jolene's closed its doors indefinitely and has kept all the details heavily under wraps. Auckland Council told the Herald that the bar was granted, but granted and was operating under the wrong liquor licence, that being a restaurant licence rather than a tavern one. So that led to an infringement issued yesterday, but they weren't aware of why they actually closed. So we've approached Jolene for some more comment, but they have previously spoken about how difficult it's been with trying to get their liquor licence approved. They said the wait had been killing them just a few days ago. And now they've put a new application in for amended liquor licence, and that's now under review and will be considered by council next week, I think.
8: Well, hopefully it all works out, because they were bringing a lot of joy to Ponsonby Road with their free hats they were giving away when you entered and such.
7: Works, yeah, great bar. Yeah, bring it back. Hey, good to see you, Tom. Thank you very much, mate. You have a good afternoon. We'll see you back here soon.
25: You too.
7: That is Entertainment with Tom Rose. Up next, Sport with Darcy Watergrave and State of O. Game one tonight. We'll tell you more about that next. 12 to 1.
9: Balance. Perspective.
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6: It is 9 to 1. Darcy's in studio. And Darcy, let's talk about State of O Game 1 tonight.
7: Ah, this is it. The last few Origins have been extraordinary. And I don't want to sit there being one of those guys going, they're always brilliant, they're always amazing. I mean, honestly, the last few editions have been quite something else. And Queensland defending, but I don't think you can read too much into that at all. Since Sydney, apparently the weather's not going to be sharp. So it will be, I think, discipline. If the weather's not sharp, if you can keep a hold of the ball and keep your head down, we don't know what Ashley Klein and his crew are going to do, whether they're going to play refereeing light and stick the whistles in their pockets, or they're going to go mad and overdo it all. Because we know what Origin's like. They tend to drop a lot of the subtleties of, well, being subtle, don't they? They just want to smash guys right at the front, which is really, really good. And I know a bloke, well, I don't know him, but like, I'll just pretend I don't. I know a bloke, I've got a bloke on tonight who knows a wee bit about it. Nearly 350 games for the Broncos. Origin 19 times for Queensland.
6: Who's that?
7: Corey Parker's going to join us on the show tonight to talk about it.
8: How good.
7: Very good.
8: Yes.
9: It's a kickoff. It's always so late, isn't it? It's about 10 o'clock.
7: 10 past. Sometimes it really went out. Sometimes it was 20 past, but I think the populace started going, hold on. You've got to adjust this because it's late anyway, and that's an Aussie for us. Oh, there's a lot of tired kids in school Thursday morning. I want to watch Origin, Dad.
6: And we're almost out of time, but Steve Hansen is going to be the new Crusaders coach.
9: Scott, sorry.
7: So Steve would come
6: very
7: back.
6: Very different people.
9: There you go.
6: That would be a coup, wouldn't it, Steve Hansen?
7: Well, I don't know if I want to do that again, quite frankly. That was broken yesterday by us in the Herald. I think it was Liam Napier who got wind of that. So he'll be taking up the role when Rob Penny walks after hopefully two consecutive titles. We will see. Oh, the way, team's coming out this afternoon at 4 o'clock. So we'll see if the Hurricanes are running a light team. Or the Chiefs are running a light team because they're in, so they might do that. We'll find out later in the piece after 4.
6: Very good. Nice to see you, Darcy. We'll catch you back here tomorrow.
7: To see you. Nice.
6: What a great show that was. That is Sports Talk Host.
9: Yes.
6: Darcy Watergrave, it is 7-1.
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4: News Talk ZB, it is 5 to 1. After 1 o'clock, a heck of a headline in one of the papers today. And that headline was, Power Pies, Crayfish and $1,000 a week for your mortgage-free apartment. MPs have a great life. So the article basically argues that the entitlements MPs get and the incoming pay rises out of step with the rest of New Zealand.
5: So do you think it's a bad look that they're getting a pay rise coming up in such times, or do you think being an MP is a high pressure, high responsibility, wounding job with brutal punishing public scrutiny?
4: Yeah.
5: And that they deserve to be paid well for it?
4: What side do you sit on this one? 0800 80 1080 is that number to call, and 9292 is the text. Really looking forward to your thoughts on this. That's all coming up very shortly, but news, sport and weather is fast approaching. Great to have your company on this Wednesday afternoon. You're listening to Matt and Tyler. Hope you're having a great day.
5: A power pies flash?
4: I don't think so. I think it's about, $8 for a power pie?
5: Right, okay.
4: You can fish them pretty easy.
5: And Shane Jones crayfish was free, apparently.
4: Yeah.
5: As a gift.
4: There's a lot of hate for his crayfish coming through. Keep those teats coming through. We'll see you on the other side.

0: for like 30 seconds, right, each stretch, as opposed to the old day it used to be like, you know, like, you know, working into it, going hard,
1: that's
0: fast,
1: right.
0: Working into it.
1: Yeah.
0: Now you hold it for 30 seconds.
2: What do you guys do? Do you do anything before you sit in your chairs each day?
0: We do vocal exercises. We do
1: bit of a wrestle.
0: Yeah,
1: just to get limbered up.
0: I brush my teeth before I come to work. Yep. You know, just the basics, Greg.
1: Slap myself in the face a couple of times.
2: Okay, have you got good chairs to sit on?
0: We do.
1: We do have very good chairs.
0: I'm glad you asked, Greg, because when we started here, we noticed that Mike Hosking had a really, really flash chair.
1: Mm.
0: And I demanded to have the same chair as him.
1: Yeah.
0: And so we do. We have these incredible chairs. Like the lumbar support on this chair, Greg, it's every time I sit in this chair, it actually fixes my posture and makes me a stronger human being.
1: Yeah. My back's never been better.
0: Yeah.
1: But just on that, Greg, just generally, I don't think they got it up here in Auckland, but we had a posture expert come into the Christchurch office for this very company. She was a German woman, and she went around each of us and just looked at our posture, gave us a nice neck massage, and tried to correct on how we were sitting. Oh, that was pretty decent at the company at the time.
2: I think it's good. I mean, I had my back fused when I was 29. I've got a couple of screws in my back because I was a long-distance truck driver, but I use a lumbar roll all the time, and I wear orthotics in the shoes. But you've got to look after your back. It's the worst pain you can have if you start having trouble with it. It's most people will tell you it's the basis of everything, isn't it? Your back, it holds it all together.
0: Mm. Thank you for your call, Greg. Yeah, I've had my spine fused.
1: It's making me feel a bit worried, actually, because I'm starting to get a few tweaks in the back, despite sitting in this beautiful Mike Hosking chair. 0800 80 10 80 is the number to call. 9292 is the text. Do you stretch before working in the construction industry?
0: Hey, boys, my husband was a professional cricketer in the 80s. Said their warm-up was a cup of tea and a cigarette. Oh, how things have changed. Yeah. Regards, Sue. Well, it used to be that in cricket that they'd bring out cigarettes with the drinks tray in the Benson and Hedges series. So everyone, a bunch of Sigs would come out and they'd stand on the field and have a drink of rehydrate and smash a dart.
1: Like an episode of Mad Men. Keep those texts coming through on 9292 and taking your calls on 0800 80 10 80. Just while we're having this conversation, you know what this reminds me of? You remember that episode of The Simpsons where Homer becomes 300 pounds and then Mr. Burns decides
0: starts
1: to...
0: starts wearing the moo-moo.
1: Yeah, Mr. Burns starts to implement the exercise routine for all the workers. Yes. One, hey, hey,
0: and he goes, you still owe me 10 Iroquois twists or something? I always remember that line. Yeah. Any athlete will tell you, says the texter, it's actually bad to stretch cold muscles. You stretch to cool down. Before exercise, you get blood pumping to your muscles.
1: Mm.
0: 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Is that true?
1: 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I don't know. 9292 if you're a physio. It is 12 minutes to four back shortly.
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0: Being a List MP in Wellington, I had a house over at Riversdale Beach. I could say...
1: Declaring your batch, your house.
0: Yeah, yeah. And declaring your batch, your house. Yeah. And then, I mean, I
1: no,
0: think...
1: we'll see you for what you
0: I
1: are,
0: hope
1: Andy.
0: Winston waves the big stick and tells him this is just not
1: nah,
0: on.
1: It's got to stop.
0: It's
1: shame.
0: Embarrassing.
1: Yep. Shame. 7 away from 5, Barry Sofa.
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2: 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It's the Mike Hosking Breakfast.
15: Petrol, they've been about the place. Turns out it's part of a $3.5 million campaign by the EECA. Marcus Pelliner is the chief executive at that particular organisation.
16: We're not asking people to change their behaviours. It's about giving them options and choices. 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
15: 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Do we want people on the bus or do we want them driving to work?
16: We want to grow the economy.
15: Okay.
16: And we want to do it in an efficient way.
15: The $15 million that you alleged we saved, how much of that was actually saved because it cost too much and therefore I bought less versus your campaign, and how do you know?
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1: Heather, history would possibly have been entirely different if Anna Bremen was the RBNZ governor in 2020 and that fool Adrian Orr, or that fool Robertson, didn't indemnify their losses. What a tragedy Adrian Orr was. Actually, very good point. Might have been completely different. Hey, apparently the tradies are going a bit woke on us. They're getting a bit new age. They're learning the benefits of a bit of a early morning yoga session before they start lifting the scaffolding and stuff. I am led to believe in some cases the bosses are making them do this, which I actually, How would you feel if you turned up to work and the boss? Because I actually know a boss who does this. He gets everybody out. They work in, it's an office, but he forces them all to go out for runs every day. And I don't know. I don't know that I would be into it because, you know, my idea of like maybe my knees are dodgy this week. Maybe I just feel like being a fat bastard this week. Some weeks I do. Some weeks I don't want to have to run. It would kind of grind my gears, would it not yours? Anyway, we're going to talk to a health and safety guy from construction who'll be with us about 5:15. I meant to mention this to you because I raised it briefly with Andrew Little before, but Chris Bishop has launched a couple of investigations into stupid rules in two places in the country, one being Hamilton and one being in Wellington. It's the same stuff that he's done with the Eden Park in Auckland and then freed up the rules. So in Wellington, he's looking at the rules the heritage rules around like the storage tanks. They can't knock the storage tank down. He's going to look at that, maybe get rid of those rules. Also, the

0: It's owned by NZTA. It's not owned by the council. Thanks very much. So it's just the light show. Seven away from six. Much less exciting. Seven away from six.
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2: 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Do a Stuart Nash. Go and join another party. Just corroding from within, I think, is a bit low.
3: On one side, people are angry at Louise Upston. 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
0: Heather Winston is just after the Pacific Island votes. Don't trust him. But look, this is Winston's strategy. What he's trying to do is he's trying to appeal to a small group of voters in each segment. But if you stitch them all together, it's a big group of voters. So he's got the conspiracy theorists in there. And then he's got the people, the nostalgia voters who want to buy back BNZ. That's another dumb. It's probably a dumber idea. Then you've got the Pacific Island voters who love the Moana Pacifica, you know. And so you stitch them all together, you've got a big old cohort, maybe 15 to 18%. I had been meaning to mention this to you. Good on the Sensible Sentencing Trust, because they have taken up this case of the guy who got sentenced only to 6 years for stomping on his baby till the baby died. They're writing to Crown Law today asking them to appeal that appalling sentence. They say Mustafa, which is the name of the baby, Mustafa's life was worth much more than 6 paltry years in prison at worst, because they make the point that 6 years means he's eligible for parole after just 2 years. So this guy is likely going to be out of jail after 2 years for stomping his baby to death, which is just outrageous. Sensible Sentencing Trust expresses continued frustration at the appallingly low sentences imposed in New Zealand for homicide, both murder and manslaughter. We can and must do better to reflect the sanctity of life and sentencing. Hear, hear. Now, the messaging. Listen, so what's going on with the messaging? I went out to dinner with a couple of friends of mine last night, and they were frustrated with me because I forced them to text me messages. Like, I don't respond to, when they try to Facebook group message me or something, I don't respond to that. Or WhatsApp me, I don't respond. So then they're forced to text. And they said nobody else does the texting. And sure enough, while we're sitting there, then they're raving on at me about how I need to get onto the WhatsApp. I open my WhatsApp. Wayne is WhatsApp me. Yeah, Wayne. Wayne, who was on the show yesterday, Wayne Brown, sent me a WhatsApp, just a follow-up. So I was like, oh, look, Nick WhatsApped me, and all these people have been WhatsApping me. And there are all these like semi-urgent messages because they think that this is stuff that I need to hear while I'm still on air. But it's like weeks ago because I don't check my WhatsApp. Anyway, so because I was laboring under the impression that if you needed to get hold of somebody really urgently, you would send them, you'd do something that would appear on their phone automatically, like a phone call or a text. I think I'm a boomer. I think I am. I think the WhatsApp has passed me by, and all of you people are on WhatsApp, and I'm still sitting here on an SMS. Is that

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4: It's 8 o'clock, I'm Nina Burton. The Reserve Bank Governor says she's mindful of the weak economy as she weighs up official cash rate settings. Anna Bremen made the final call to keep the rate unchanged at 2.25% today. The Monetary Policy Committee had been evenly split on hiking or holding and is now signalling it'll go up in September. Bremen says they consider the factors pushing inflation up, but also the weak economy and labour market that could send it downwards.
5: We aim to keep inflation low and stable, but we should also avoid unnecessary volatility in the economy.
4: Former Minister Peter Dunn says it's time to look at MP allowances. New Zealand First MP Andy Foster's claiming a $36,000 accommodation allowance for the Wellington family home he bought 26 years ago. He's moved to the Wairarapa but lives in the capital when Parliament sits. Dunn says MPs should be reasonable.
6: Fair enough if you're required to commute to Wellington each week to get some accommodation and to get some recompense for that, but not fair enough to simply turn your own home into your home away from home in Wellington when you've lived there for most of your life.
4: National's Louise Upston's also claiming the allowance for her Wellington property. A suggestion Kiwi drivers should focus on themselves, with the myth blaming foreign drivers for our worst crashes busted. Ministry of Transport data shows overseas drivers were involved in only 18 of New Zealand's 292 road deaths in 2024. Of 2,400 crashes resulting in serious injuries, only about 100 involved overseas drivers. Automobile Association safety spokesperson Dylan Thompson says he'd love to see Kiwis keep safer following distances.
7: It means that when somebody does something in front of you that you weren't expecting, you've actually got more time to react to it.
4: Health New Zealand has accepted it failed to protect sensitive patient information after the Manage My Health cyber attack late last year. Privacy Commissioner Michael Webster has released the first phase of his report into the attack, which saw the health records of nearly 100,000 patients stolen. Claudia O'Neill has more.
8: Webster's found a unique approach to hospital discharge information meant 91% of those targeted were Northlanders. Health New Zealand says this arrangement had been designed to improve patient services, but has since stopped. It's apologised for the distress caused, noting some patients didn't know their information was being stored in the Manage My Health system.
4: A huge step towards getting the fourth aluminium potline at the Tiwai Point smelter in Southland back up and running. Rio Tinto and Contact Energy have signed an agreement of intent to get it operational by 2030. If restarted, the line could add around $100 million in annual export revenue. Rio Tinto NZ General Manager Michelle Henderson says they really want to get it over the line.
9: It's actually been idle since COVID, another victim obviously of that really unhappy time. So we've got some work to do inside the gate in terms of our people and our plant, and then working with Contact on the commercial terms.
4: The government's probing whether heritage housing rules curb growth and potential law changes. RMA Reform Minister Chris Bishop says they'll look into Wellington and Hamilton. Here's senior political reporter Azaria Howell.
10: Wellington's Mayor and Deputy Andrew Little and Ben McNulty made the request for the capital. It will look at CBD height limits, heritage protections in areas in Karori and Kelburn, and whether growth is being constrained near Weta FX headquarters. Chris Bishop can then step in and change rules depending on the advice.
4: In sport. A chance for New Zealand's cricketers to don the international whites for the first time this year, courtesy of a debut test against Ireland in Belfast. The Black Caps last featured in the longest format during the series win against the West Indies in December, before an all-consuming diet of white ball took hold. Latham's keen to rectify the situation.
11: Your red ball cricket, to me, is your staple of your skills that you play with in cricket, you know, and then you move to the other formats and add a little bit of flair, I guess.
4: The fixture is only scheduled for 4 days. Play starts about 10 p.m. The sport minister's aiming to claw back taxpayer money given to Moana Pacifica. The Super Rugby franchise has been placed into liquidation and plays its final game this weekend, although there are conversations about new owners taking on the licence. It leaves behind debts, including a $2.7 million Crown loan. Mark Mitchell says it's not clear whether the money will be recovered and says it's a concern. The minister's seeking advice.
12: It's sad that Moana Pacifica finds itself in the position that it is now, but I am interested in making sure that we're being good custodians of taxpayers' money.
4: Former Warriors halfback Chad Townsend is anticipating forecast rain to play into the hands of New South Wales in the State of Origin opener at Sydney tonight. Canberra Raiders 5'8" Ethan Strange will debut alongside halfback Nathan Cleary in place of Mitchell Moses, who succumbed to a hamstring issue in training. Townsend expects Strange to make an impact in potentially slippery conditions with ball in hand.
13: That'll allow Nathan Cleary to really control the football team, control the kicking game. The instructions to Ethan Strange will just be to seriously just run the football. Be a problem, get the ball in your hands and just take them on. And I think that suits the Blues in these wet conditions.
4: Kickoff is at 10:05. That's news and sport. Marcus Lush is next. Newstalk ZB Weather Watch 24/7. Northland, Auckland and Coromandel mainly fine with isolated showers. Bay of Plenty, Waikato, Kapiti and the Central High Country generally fine, isolated showers developing. Gisborne to Wairarapa and Wellington, cloudy periods and isolated showers. Nelson, Marlborough and Canterbury fine. Buller to Westland, mostly cloudy, showers for Buller and Grey. Fiordland, Otago and Southland, cloud and isolated showers developing. And the Chatham Islands, mostly cloudy with a few showers developing. I'm Nina Burton. That's Newstalk ZB News, Sport and Weather to 8:06.
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3: On one side, people are angry at Louise Upston. 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
5: 23 to 9. Hello, Josh. It's Marcus. Good evening.
6: Yeah, hey, Marcus. Yeah, you're talking about the moon, eh? It's a bit exciting.
5: Well, yeah, I think, well, is it?
6: Well, I don't know. I mean, what else is going on, right?
5: I'm excited about it.
6: Yeah, no, I am. No, I'm sort of, I'm excited about the drone technology that they will explore because at the moment, hey, if you try and remotely control something on Mars, it's kind of difficult. And the closer we get to out of our ionosphere, you know, out of our atmosphere and onto the moon, we should be able to control drones on Mars with about a 2.5 minute delay, which is great.
5: That's quite a long delay, though, if you're doing something, though, isn't it?
6: Yeah. Which no doubt will improve. That'll definitely improve. But you're onto it with the mining of asteroids. That's definitely on their to-do list. They would like to extract palladium and other minerals from those asteroids. Yeah, they can get a lot of gold and platinum, things like that. I reckon there could be $1 trillion in one of those asteroids.
5: Yeah. So the numbers for asteroids, it's like everyone on the planet becomes a billionaire, which is really weird, because how would that work?
6: We'll see if the trickle-down theory works at that point.
5: Wow, hey. Yeah.
6: But, the other thing too is solar generation. Like, you know they're working on wireless electricity, eh?
5: Yeah, I did see that. And I can't believe that it hasn't come earlier, but they've actually got it happening. It's just plasma.
6: Yeah, so, like, hypothetically, like, if you draw solar power in space, like a solar panel in space works 95% better than it does down here on Earth. But you got to figure out how do you get that energy from up there down here. And that's the interesting part, because you don't want to mess that up. You mess that up, you know, you could have a problem. It'd be like that movie, you know, did you see the James Bond movie where they used the satellite to shoot plasma into the Earth, like a giant laser?
5: No, I missed that.
6: So it would have military capability, unfortunately, but if you get it right, it could be a easy source of electricity for us here down on Earth.
5: What I'm slightly heartened about by this story is because they've already got those private people like Bezos, and you know they've got the rockets to take the gear up there, so it does seem as though it's going to be a thing. Private contractors, that's America, they love that. If they can start doing that, brilliant.
6: Well, I think the next step is to, I know some, I can't quote anyone in particular, but the idea of trying to get out of here without using rockets, that's the next big thing. How do you get out of the atmosphere without burning 80% of your fuel? Because that's the equation. Whoever works that out first is going to be rich. You got to be able to get out of here without burning all that fuel. And I think it's going to be solar. So you know, once they set up the moon and they set up these high-powered solar-generating devices, if they sort out the wireless electricity-type stuff, then you've got a possible ship that would come from the moon back to here rather than from here to the moon. So, the you're using energy you've already gathered from outer space before you come down here to pick people up.
5: Or is it like a slingshot?
6: Well, no, I mean like solar generation. Like if you can you're actually like if you're charging a panel on the edge of space, you're getting 100 times more energy than you're going to get by using the same energy down here. NASA are working on something called solar-powered boosters, you know? So you're only using sunlight to make jet boosters.
5: But what's the technique to get out of the atmosphere without using all that power?
6: Well, that is the question.
5: You don't know what it is, though, do you?
6: I don't have the answer. But what I'm saying is that is the equation that they're going to try and solve. They have used helium to get out of here, but it's a one-man vehicle. I don't know if you saw Did you see the Red Bull space jump where a guy took a balloon to 120,000 feet on the edge of the edge of space and dropped. He done a full-on skydive drop.
5: Yeah, that was a while ago, though, wasn't it?
6: Yeah, they used a helium balloon, which took them from the ground all the way up. But it takes a while, and you can only take a small weight. So, I mean, you're talking about that's a lot of money just to move one person up there, but that's the only thing I've heard about somebody trying, you know, a company or a group of people trying to do it. But if you solve that equation, because that's what it is, eh? You're burning all this money, 80% of your funding, just to get out of here. And you know, if we figure out that equation, that's where it's at, yeah. But, just on a side note, Marcus, have you seen the new Caterpillar diggers that you can run off an iPad, like an iPad controller? Are you there?
5: I haven't seen them. Where are you coming across those?
6: So if you look on the internet, on the Google Webby thing, Caterpillar have released some new diggers that can be operated through a controller. You can be on site. You don't have to be on Mars or nothing, but you can be around the corner in your safe little coffee room or whatever, and you can be using a digger on the edge of a cliff without needing to sit in the digger. I thought that was pretty cool.
5: I think they're using them for the Christchurch Cathedral, using them remotely too, so I think they're there on that one, so they're just doing the robotics with that.
6: Yeah, because that's the beauty about setting up the moon, eh, is they will be able to get drone operation doing a lot more than what they're doing now.
5: Although, apparently, the remote control wouldn't work on the moon because, it's too far away and the time lag would be unreasonable. That'd be my take.
6: Coming down here, yes, but in the future, the relay will work that instantaneous. They'll get it down to seconds.
5: Brilliant. We'll talk more about that. Thank you so much. 15 away from 9. We
4: 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No matter what your company is doing out the front, the back office company are behind the scenes. The back. Working hard, making sure your books are accurate and up to date. The back office
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5: I reckon the biggest challenge of actually building a base on the moon would be getting replacement parts, because you imagine if you do something, you drill bit. Old drill bit tail, you have to get another one. And the lunar dust is very abrasive. It's not like sand on Earth. It's pulverized rock with jagged edges that cling to everything due to static electricity and will destroy spacesuits. Did we know this? Hello, Richard. It's Marcus. Welcome.
13: Oh, hey. That's pretty interesting. I used to work in remote-controlled vehicles underground. Not quite what the guy's talking about. And I've run a bit of solar. So it's an interesting.
5: You've done a bit of what? Sorry,
13: operating vehicles underground, like loaders and that.
5: Yep.
13: But it's pretty much radio frequency, okay, rather
5: but,
13: than.
5: But did you say at the end of that? And I've done a bit of solar.
13: So I've done a bit of solar generation.
5: Solar. You copy that? Yep.
13: Yeah. So, but interesting conversation about when we're going to live on the moon.
5: When you're working underground with remote gear, is there a time delay or is it instant?
13: No, line of sight, basically.
5: Oh, okay.
13: But you have to kind of be back a little bit. And the idea was that you, this is blast tunneling. And so they blast it out and you use the digger to go in, and the operator's like 50 metres back.
5: Yep.
13: And the roof's already been rock bolted up. And he's operating the vehicle so that if anything happens, there's no actual human operator in the direct vicinity. So not quite what the guy wireless and that, but it's old news. It's, you know what I mean? There's self-driving cars and that.
5: Yeah. But that'll be the skills people want for the moon, won't they? They'll be the people, the remote diggers and those sorts of people.
13: Well, I worked at Manapouri and one of the bosses there, he had this nephew who was just sitting around playing PlayStation all day. And so he gave the guy a job and put him on a drill rig, almost an expert within a week, blowing away these guys who've been working on drill rigs for 25 years.
5: It's all you need.
13: Yeah.
5: And they'll be the surgeons of the future too, because they can do that hand-eye coordination stuff, with a joystick. They'll be replacing your knee.
13: Yeah.
5: You went at the original Manapouri at the rebore of the tunnel race, is that right?
13: Yeah, I was at the rebore, yeah. So, rest in peace, Tim, but he was on the first one, I think.
5: Yeah. The kids have just come back from, they go out there on their school trip. They've just been out staying at Deep Cove, because I think it's now a hostel for kids or something.
13: Honestly, it's been all that time since I've been there, and I've got to go for one of those boat rides. It's a beautiful place, 11 metres of rain a year.
5: Yeah, well, that's not a bad thing, is it?
13: No, well, water's the new gold, as far as I'm concerned.
5: Good on you, Richard. Nice to talk. 9 away from 9.
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5: Back at you, people, 7 away from 9. Craig, it's Marcus. Good evening.
6: Good evening. How's it going?
5: Good, thank you.
6: I was just thinking before when the guy's talking about communications, I remember when we were at physics at high school, we went to Auckland University, and they basically set up an experiment where they fired a laser beam from Earth to the moon, hit those reflectors that they placed on the moon from one of the landings,
5: yep,
6: and come back again, and they can measure the distance from the moon.
5: Yep.
6: So you think, and that only took like seconds to go there and back again. So you think, well, for the technology we've got with fiber to the home, with sending laser down like glass cables to the home, it shouldn't be hard to send communications up to the moon via a laser rather than doing all the radio telemetry stuff. Would probably be quicker, I would have thought. But then the other thing you're talking about, the dust. Yeah, I did a project for that at high school. And yeah, it is quite corrosive stuff and quite sharpened. And I did remember an article talking about the dust. Yeah, I did a project for that at high school. And yeah, it is quite corrosive stuff and quite sharpened. And I did remember an article a while ago that the Japan, uh, sorry, the

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3: It's 9 o'clock. I'm Nina Burton. Reserve Bank Governor Anna Bremen believes she made the right decision in keeping the official cash rate unchanged at 2.25%. She made the casting vote when the six-member Monetary Policy Committee was evenly split on hiking or holding the rate. It's now signalling a hike in September. Bremen says businesses are hurting and facing tough decisions.
4: Some of them have small margins and they're facing higher costs, and some of them will pass that on to consumers. Some other can absorb some of those higher costs.
3: Erica Stanford says changes to homeschooling law now scrapped had been rushed through due to her concerns about child safety. The government's dropped amendments proposed last week, which would have increased checks on children taught at home. Stanford says the Education Review Office describes the system as high trust once approval is granted, and families aren't seen again unless concerns are raised.
5: Essentially, there is extraordinarily limited oversight of the sector. That is in contradiction to all of the countries we compare ourselves to, and it is reasonable to expect that we check in every now and then.
3: Stanford still wants some changes following consultation. The government's fuel savings campaign has cost more than $3.5 million but is saving Kiwis far more. The Energy Efficiency and Conservation Authority has been running ads providing tips on how to make tanks of petrol go further. Most of the spend has been on media placement. Chief Executive Marcos Pilano says it's about saving Kiwis cash.
6: When you put all of these tips together, you get nearly 20% savings on your fuel bill. And so we think that's substantial.
3: A suggestion Kiwi drivers should focus on themselves, with the myth blaming foreign drivers for our worst crashes busted. Ministry of Transport data shows overseas drivers were involved in only 18 of New Zealand's 292 road deaths in 2024. Of 2,400 crashes resulting in serious injuries, only about 100 involved overseas drivers. Automobile Association safety spokesperson Dylan Thompson says he'd love Kiwis to keep safer following distances.
7: It means that when somebody does something in front of you that you weren't expecting, you've actually got more time to react to it.
3: Waitaki ratepayers face a staggering 22% rates rise after councillors came to a reluctant agreement after proposals ranging from 19 to 45%. The district straddles Canterbury and Otago. The ODT reports Mayor Mel Tavendale declared no one wants to be in their position and staff will investigate leniency around arrears. Auckland commuters will soon be able to catch the city's first ever plug-in hybrid ferry. Fuller's 360 300-passenger Waitematā 1 runs on electricity and diesel. In electric mode, energy costs 70 to 75% less than a traditional ferry. It's funded by the council and NZTA. Fuller's CEO Mike Horn says changing power source hasn't sacrificed any speed.
8: Fastest electric fast ferry anywhere in the world at the moment. We've had her up to 36 knots. We don't need 36 knots on pure electric. When she's running with a full load on board, she can do well over 30 knots as well.
3: In sport. New Zealand batting all-rounder Daryl Mitchell is eager to experience the nuances of test cricket in unfamiliar conditions. The Black Caps begin their one-off and first-ever test against Ireland in Belfast tonight. Mitchell says his experiences in Ireland has been in the shorter formats.
9: With the Duke, I guess, in this part of the world, the ball can help fast bowlers, which is cool to see. I've only played white ball cricket here in the past, so I guess we'll be understanding what the nets and stuff look like over the next couple of days and coming up with a plan for out in the middle.
3: First ball is set down for 10 p.m. The incumbent All Blacks captain is facing sitting out the entire rugby year. Scott Barrett, having sat out the Crusaders season to this point on a non-playing sabbatical, now requires surgery on a troublesome back issue. Crusaders coach Rob Penny has confirmed the veteran lock will miss the July internationals and the rugby's greatest rivalry tour to South Africa, but it could even be longer than that.
10: Scoot's going to need an operation. Return to play is probably 3 to 5 months. He's tried every non-invasive trick you could do to get right, and it just hasn't come off.
3: If he takes the full 5 months to return to play, that would place any return late November when the All Blacks are away in the Northern Hemisphere for the Nations Championship. Moana Pacifica coach Tana Umung has convinced several of his players have Super Rugby pathways, despite the franchise going into liquidation on Monday. New Zealand Rugby has stepped in to foot the current bills, paying players, coaches and staff until July. Two parties are bidding to take over the licence. Umung has been asked specifically about the prospects of Miracle Failangi and Samisi Paya.
11: This is the job that they've got talent for and they've committed to, and I believe they've got big futures in the game, and I'm sure they've had a lot of interest, and from my account they have, and that's all you want. You just want options.
3: And wet weather could put a dampener on tonight's State of Origin League opener in Sydney. There's a strong chance of showers, while there's also a possibility of thunderstorm through the city at some point during the game, which kicks off at 10:05. That's news and sport to 9:05. Marcus Lush is next. News Talk ZB Weather Watch 24/7. Northland, Auckland and Coromandel mainly fine with isolated showers. Bay of Plenty, Waikato, Kapiti and the Central High Country generally fine, isolated showers developing. Gisborne to Wairarapa and Wellington, cloudy periods and isolated showers. Nelson, Marlborough and Canterbury, fine. Buller to Westland, mostly cloudy, showers for Buller and Grey. Fiordland, Otago and Southland, cloud and isolated showers developing. And the Chatham Islands, mostly cloudy with a few showers. I'm Nina Burton, that's Newstalk ZB News, Sport and Weather to 9:06.
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0: 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What's your feeling about where this country is at?
1: It'd be good to see it get back to growth. The underlying fundamentals were looking pretty good around December, January. So it'd be good to start to see some of this uncertainty get removed and get back to growth.
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3: Greetings and welcome, people. How are you going? What's happening out there in Lister Land? You enjoying this? Yeah, up to a point. We're talking about going to the moon. I imagine that all the, it'll be a multimedia event, won't they? I mean, there'll be fixed cameras where you can go and actually, I'll tell you something, right? Once upon a time, and I don't want to sound nostalgic, but I didn't even bother telling the kids about this. But once upon a time, I filmed a news story when I was working for TV about the internet. And it was challenging because you couldn't film the computer screen because it all interfered because of the way the cameras were. But we filmed a story on the internet and flip and once we got the internet going, there was nothing much to do on it. And we managed to connect to a Coke machine in America and we could see how many cans of Coke were left in the Coke machine. We could see its inventory. And this seemed like the most extraordinary thing that we could actually tap into this information. How many lemonades and how many Cokes were in the drink vending machine. And then within 5 years later, there were websites you'd go to, like Website of the Day, which would take you to interesting websites. All seems very quaint now, doesn't it? But boy, it grew quick. But yeah, that was it. How extraordinary we could actually find out how much Coke was in a Coke machine in some university hostel in Arkansas that was connected to the internet. Yep. It seemed like, gosh, wow. All this interesting information, all of it useless. But boy, we thought we had the secret sauce. And maybe we did. With this little midnight, get in touch. Here till 12, 0800 80 1080.
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0: kicking now, dead as a die, straight over. So that's a 4-point ball game. Now let me just check that. Yes, 16-20. An exciting last 8 minutes for this. It was all Queensland in the first half, certainly in the first 20. New South Wales are fighting back now, but it's very, very wet. And, of course, Kalon Ponga is off. He's been sent to the bin. Well, he's been sent off for the whole match because of, for about 25 minutes for a head-high tackle knock. Looked unintentional to me. But that's just me. So in for an exciting last 7 minutes. Tim Beveridge is along next. And I'll return tomorrow night for the Thursday free-for-all, which is like the Friday free-for-all, but slightly more Thursday-ish. And I'll talk to you then. If you need to email me, good. Always look forward to what you've got to say. Marcus at newstalkzb.co.nz. And I'll talk to you tomorrow night. And we'll have a mid-year quiz also, by the way, too. So let me put some work into that. Could be quite good fun. But yeah, catch you tomorrow. Tim's next, and have yourselves a good Thursday.
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8: In this update, the Reserve Bank Governor says she's mindful of the weak economy as she weighs up official cash rate settings. Anna Bremen made the final call to keep the rate unchanged at 2.25%. The Monetary Policy Committee had been evenly split on hiking or holding and is now signalling it'll go up in September. Bremen says they consider the factors pushing inflation up, but also the weak economy and labour market that could send it downwards.
9: We aim to keep inflation low and stable, but we should also avoid unnecessary volatility in the economy.
8: Health New Zealand has accepted it failed to protect sensitive patient information after the Manage My Health cyber attack late last year. Privacy Commissioner Michael Webster has released the first phase of his report into the attack, which saw the health records of nearly 100,000 patients stolen. Claudia O'Neill has more.
10: Webster's found a unique approach to hospital discharge information meant 91% of those targeted were Northlanders. Health New Zealand says this arrangement had been designed to improve patient services, but has since stopped. It's apologised for the distress caused, noting some patients didn't know their information was being stored in the Manage My Health system.
8: The RMA Reform Minister says government will probe whether heritage housing rules curb growth in Wellington and Hamilton. Here's senior political reporter Azaria Howell.
11: Wellington's mayor and deputy Andrew Little and Ben McNulty made the request for the capital. It will

0: look at CBD height limits, heritage protections in areas in Karori and Kelburn, and whether growth is being constrained near Weta FX headquarters. Chris Bishop can then step in and change rules depending on the advice.
1: And a suggestion Kiwi drivers should focus on themselves, with the myth blaming foreign drivers for our worst crashes busted. The Transport Ministry data shows overseas drivers were involved in only 18 of 2024's 292 road deaths. Of 2,400 crashes with serious injuries, only about 100 involved visiting drivers. That's news. In sport, the top two sides in Super Rugby are resting a host of key players for the final round with their playoff spots locked up. The number one ranked Hurricane side will travel to meet the Crusaders on Friday without around 10 frontliners through injury or rest. Coach Clark Laidlaw says being top seed affords them the luxury to rest a few.
2: They'll still be worrying about the result, but I hear what you're saying. I think we've earned the right, haven't we? You know, 8 games in a row, to only have one bye the whole season, been highly unusual.
1: The second-seeded Chiefs have rested several players to play the Blues in Hamilton, with the visitors without Patrick Tuipulotu and Bowden Barrett through injury. And last season's champs, the Oklahoma City Thunder, are one win away from a return trip to the NBA Finals, with a 127-114 Western Conference Finals victory over the San Antonio Spurs. That's sport. I'm Nina Burton.
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7: News Talk ZB Weather Watch 24/7. Northland, Auckland and Coromandel, long fine spells and isolated showers, areas of morning fog in Northland and Auckland. Waikato to Kapiti, including Bay of Plenty and the Central High Country, cloudy periods, isolated showers clearing from the south this afternoon or evening. Gisborne, Hawke's Bay, Wairarapa and Wellington, mostly fine, cloudy periods and isolated showers developing in Hawke's Bay and Wairarapa this afternoon. Nelson, Marlborough and Canterbury, cloudy periods, especially in the east, with drizzle possible about the Kaikoura coast until evening. Buller, Grey and Westland, mostly cloudy with isolated showers, gradually clearing from the south. Otago, Southland and Fiordland, mainly fine, cloud lingering in some valleys and isolated showers near the south coast. And for the Chatham Islands, mostly cloudy with a few showers.

0: country in the world.
1: Yeah.
0: We can't help it where you're born. We have to put up with what we've got.
1: Yeah. Hey, mate, unfortunately, James, we've got to go, mate. 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
10: Mike Hosking, Ryan Bridge, Marcus Lush, Jason Pine. 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This is News Talk ZB News.
11: In this update, the Reserve Bank Governor says she's mindful of the weak economy as she weighs up official cash rate settings. Anna Bremen made the final call to keep the rate unchanged at 2.25% today. The Monetary Policy Committee had been evenly split on hiking or holding and is now signalling it'll go up in September. Bremen says they consider the factors pushing inflation up, but also the weak economy and labour market that could send it downwards.
12: We aim to keep inflation low and stable, but we should also avoid unnecessary volatility in the economy.
11: Former Minister Peter Dunn says it's time to look at MP allowances. New Zealand First MP Andy Foster's claiming a $36,000 accommodation allowance for the Wellington family home he bought 26 years ago. He's moved to the wider upper but lives in the capital when Parliament sits. Dunn says MPs should be reasonable.
13: Fair enough if you're required to commute to Wellington each week to get some accommodation and to get some recompense for that, but not fair enough to simply turn your own home into your home away from home in Wellington when you've lived there for most of your life.
11: National's Louise Upston's also claiming the allowance for her property. Health New Zealand has accepted it failed to protect sensitive patient information after the Manage My Health cyber attack late last year. Privacy Commissioner Michael Webster has released the first phase of his report into the attack, which saw the health records of nearly 100,000 patients stolen. Claudia O'Neill has more.
14: Webster's found a unique approach to hospital discharge information meant 91% of those targeted were Northlanders. Health New Zealand says this arrangement had been designed to improve patient services, but has since stopped. It's apologised for the distress caused, noting some patients didn't know their information was being stored in the Manage My Health system.
11: A huge step towards getting the fourth aluminium potline at the TY Point smelter in Southland back up and running. Rio Tinto and Contact Energy have signed an agreement of intent to get it operational by 2030. If restarted, the line could add around $100 million in annual export revenue. Rio Tinto General Manager Michelle Henderson says they really want to get it over the line.
15: It's actually been idle since COVID, another victim obviously of that really unhappy time. So we've got some work to do inside the gate in terms of our people and our plant and then working with Contact on the commercial terms.
11: The government's probing whether heritage housing rules curb growth and potential law changes. RMA Reform Minister Chris Bishop says they'll look into Wellington and Hamilton. Here's senior political reporter Azaria Howell.
16: Wellington's Mayor and Deputy Andrew Little and Ben McNulty made the request for the capital. It will look at CBD height limits, heritage protections in areas in Karori and Kelburn, and whether growth is being constrained near Weta FX headquarters. Chris Bishop can then step in and change rules depending on the advice.
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5: In News Talk ZB, 16 past 8, Lee Martin's the guest in our Christchurch studio, by the way. Marlene is the album which is coming out. Marlene, to be fair, Lee, is actually your name, isn't it?
6: Yeah, that's my birth name. So I think that's also the big reveal because everyone knows me as Lee. Mm. And then with this album, I'm like, well, let's just lay it all out there. Now everyone knows the secret.
5: And there it is. And the song is I'd Change It All. Hit us with it.

0: sounded somewhat optimistic. All in all, it was a very, very helpful conversation.
1: State Highway 2 at Trentham and Upper Hutt is currently blocked southbound at Moonshine Hill. Emergency services are responding to a crash. A perfect storm of disease and war for the Democratic Republic of Congo as it tries to contain a deadly Ebola outbreak. More than 200 people have died since April and 1,000 cases are suspected. There's no current vaccine for this strain. UN spokesperson Farhan Haq says more funding is needed to fight the outbreak.
2: Our work continues to be impeded by violence and limited access. Funding remains urgently needed, as well as sustained and safe access so that responders can be protected from the Ebola virus.
1: Several cases of Ebola have also been detected in neighbouring Uganda.
3: News Talk ZB Sport. A fifth wicket partnership of 217 between Rachin Ravindra and Tom Blundell has anchored New Zealand on the opening day of their maiden cricket test against Ireland at Belfast. Both made centuries. Ravindra contributed 121 and Blundell remains 142 not out at stumps, his highest test score. Ravindra describes their arrival at the crease.
4: Credit to Ireland, they bowled fantastically well to get us 4 for 80, I think it was. Really put some pressure on us and bowled great areas and made use of the surface and the little, you know, nip.
3: The Black Caps have reached 361 for 5. And Newstalk ZB's international cricket coverage with Masterstroke by Rosine, helping you master your decorating projects. Dejection for Queensland coach Billy Slater after finishing on the wrong side of State of Origin League history. His side gave up a 20-0 lead to lose 22-20 to New South Wales, the biggest comeback since the series began in 1982. The Maroons were reduced to 12 men when Kalyn Ponga was sent off for a high shot on the Blues' Tolu Kula. Slater says they protected the 14-point lead as best as they could.
5: I thought it was a courageous effort from our players. Like, I'm heartbroken for them, like the effort that they put in. You know, they played with so much heart in that last 23 minutes.
3: Women's world number two, Elena Rybakina, has been bundled out of the French Tennis Open second round in three sets by Yulia Starodubtseva. The third seed Iga Swiatek is through to the third round, while men's top seed Jannik Sinner has won his opening encounter. Third seed Novak Djokovic, sporting an apricot shirt and ochre shorts, presumably to camouflage with the clay, is through to the second round in four sets over local Valentin Oye.
6: Tough match. I think he was playing on a high level. He was pumped. You could see it from the first point, like really with clear intentions what he needs to do tactically. He's a fighter.
3: Djokovic returned serve to a boisterous Roland Garros crowd by playing a few bars on his air violin in the aftermath. I'm Andrew Alderson, and that's Newstalk ZB News and Sport with Fisher Funds, investing in New Zealand for over 25 years. It's 9:05.
7: 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An election year budget usually means a lolly scramble. 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
10: Met Service forecast for New Zealand, Northland, Auckland and Coromandel. Long fine spells and isolated showers. Waikato te Kapiti, including the central high country. Isolated showers clearing from the south afternoon or evening. Bay of Plenty in Gisborne, clearing to fine. Hawke's Bay, Wairarapa and Wellington. Showers clearing for a time this morning. Cloud returning to Wellington late morning and spreading north this afternoon, bringing isolated showers to Hawke's Bay and Wairarapa. Nelson, Marlborough and Canterbury, mainly fine. Buller, Grey and Westland, isolated showers gradually clearing from the south. Otago, Southland and Fiordland, mainly fine.
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0: jump on in any time. 0800 80 10 80 is the number to call. 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So what would you rather? A little bit of pain now or a whole lot more later? The Reserve Bank yesterday opted to keep the official cash rate at 2.25%. But the decision to hold was a close-run thing, and we know that now because of the transparency around the decisions being made, and a jolly good thing it is too. Governor Dr. Anna Bremen had to use her casting vote. The Monetary Policy Committee was evenly split on whether to raise the rate. The three Reserve Bank officials wanted to hold. The external committee members wanted to hike. And therefore, Governor Bremen had to use her casting vote. One of the external committee members, economic consultant Carl Hansen, has given an interview with the Newsroom website explaining why he wanted to shift the rate now. He and the other two external committee members argued it would limit the overall magnitude of the increase in the OCR when it settles at the top of the imminent hiking phase. Translated, that means a bit of pain now is better than a whole lot later. Dr. Bremen signalled that a rates rise is very likely when the committee next meets, but how high remains to be seen. And if it starts going up around about July, around about October, which is when the committee meets again, it's not just going to be mortgage holders who feel the pain. The government will feel the pain too. They don't want to be associated with increased mortgage payments, but that's precisely what will happen. Carl Hansen argues that moving the OCR up a notch now, as in yesterday, would mean rates then wouldn't have to be yanked higher up further down the track. He says the uncertain environment in which we're living and in which we're making decisions won't disappear quickly. And he and the other external members felt by going up 2.5%, it would be an easier decision to either hold or go up in July. So if the experts don't know, how the hell do we? Like, you've got six people whose job it is to understand the economy, to read the tea leaves and say, okay, this is what we think is going to happen in 18 months to 2 years, and here are the decisions that we're going to make that we feel will best support the economy, the environment, the living conditions. It's going to help keep inflation in check. It's not going to stifle growth. This is what we believe. But if they're divided, it just shows how precarious and uncertain the times in which we live are. I mean, I like knowing that it was a 50-50 call. And I can understand both sides. I can understand what the external committee members are saying. If we increase it just a teeny tiny bit now, it shouldn't dampen spending, it shouldn't dampen growth, and then it won't be such a shock if we do have to yank rates up further down the line. But I can also understand where the Reserve Bank officials are coming from too. Just, it's too uncertain. We don't know. It might fix itself. Although even in saying that, I feel like, you know, my extra 15 kilos might just drop off too. You know, hope is not a strategy. I mean, it's just a reckon, really, I'm asking from you, because, as I say, the experts were divided in their opinions. When you've got an election coming up, and when you've got an election where nobody's willing to call how it's going to go, whether we go with a National Act, New Zealand First coalition, or a Labour Greens Te Pāti Māori, independent, whoever they can cobble together coalition, It's too close to call from the polls. So there's uncertainty. So if you're in business, you're unlikely, I would imagine, to be investing in extra staff, in capital expenditure. You're not going to be going gangbusters while there's uncertainty. So I can totally understand both sides of the coin when it comes to the decision made yesterday. Do you think the call was right? Do you think the governor was correct in using her casting vote to keep things as they are and that things might come right? That the uncertainty... Actually, the only thing that is certain is that there will be uncertainty, I think. I cannot see it rectifying itself anytime soon. But was the right call made in holding things steady with an election coming up where nobody's certain what the result is going to be? Is this a time where businesses are just holding tight, keeping steady, not making big investments, not making big decisions? Tai-ho, wait and see. I'd love to hear from those of you in business. I'd love to hear from those of you with a passing interest in economics. And I love being able to see the decisions now. I think it makes it really interesting. I like the transparency. I am so glad. I don't know. I mean, Governor Bremen just seems to be a steady, cool hand, which is what we need right now, not some flamboyant rock star rocking and rolling through the economy because we are still suffering. News Talk ZB, 0800 80 1080 is the number to call. It is 9:14.
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2: 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Peter Dunn is with us on this.
12: MPs should be recompensed for legitimate accommodation costs. 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
1: Heather Duplessy-Allen Drive with One New Zealand. 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
0: Newstalk ZB. Just on that, just on the discussion, there's a new Ipsos Issues Monitor poll which shows the issues that most concern New Zealanders with 165 days to go till the election. This is from the spin-off. The Ipsos Issues Monitor has been undertaken four times a year since 2018, and the cost of living stays top of mind for voters. The cost of living, including inflation, is selected by 6 in 10 people as one of their three major concerns, but fuel worries are surging. Labour is judged best to manage the issue by 28% of the people polled, National 25%. This is to deal with economic signs, you know, the economic situation in the country. Labour is judged best to manage by 28%, National 25%. Wow's balls would be my response to that. Kerry, if we think it hurts now, says Tony, kick the can down the road, see how it feels then. Apart from world events, the reason we're struggling as a country is that we cannot get out of our own way. Ridiculous consent requirements, everything is overly complicated, and we're very small thinkers. It's always yes, but, instead of okay, why not, says Tony. Jeff says, if the traffic light is red, you should slow down, or are you going to slam on the brakes at the last second, says Jeff. Kerry, if an increase in interest rates does not dampen spending, it's not achieving its goal of controlling inflation. Thank you very much for that. We were coming right, says Kath, until Trump started bombing Iran and oil prices went up dramatically. Our whole problem at the moment is America, says Kath, which seems to be what the governor was saying, that... We don't, these are external influences. We don't know what's going to happen next. You couldn't possibly begin to try and predict what's going to happen next. And she seems to be saying that perhaps the situation will be different come July. Just different ways of managing the uncertainty from the three external members of the Monetary Policy Committee and the three Reserve Bank officials. Brent, a very good morning to you.
13: Hello, how are you?
0: Hi, good, thank you. You're calling from the West Coast.
13: Yeah, I just had flicked a text through and Helen, is it, responded promptly. Yeah, I was just sort of reflecting on what you were discussing there with the OCR rate and how things are affecting the nation and the public in general.
0: Yeah.
13: And I just sort of commented, I don't know if it's maybe a sign of the times, but, you know, that sort of thing about business contracting and maybe pulling in their resources a bit, you know, not looking to invest or spend too much. We've just had a furniture outlet down here knock off a bunch of its sort of most recent employees on the basis that they just aren't seeing enough business. There's not enough furniture going out the door. I guess it's hard when you're competing with what's available at extra cheap prices from around the world getting dumped on our shores here in container lots that, you know, Their pricing would have to be kind of pretty knife-edge sharp, hey?
0: So do they manufacture their own furniture?
13: Yeah, there's a business down here. They import the timber in, and there's all these guys assembling and machining furniture out of it.
0: I didn't even think there'd be any of them left. I'm delighted to hear that.
13: That's a scary thing, isn't it? That's a rarity to actually have manufacturing in such a sense. A lot of that stuff's all gone now and just simply it's agencies kind of just shipping those items in, marketing them and flogging them off out there of a warehouse, really.
0: I'm amazed but, that they're still around. So I'm just looking at their website, coastwoodfurniture.co.nz. So they haven't shut down, but they have downsized.
13: No.
0: Is that what you're saying?
13: Yeah. They're just sort of a number of staff got told that they can't keep them on. They're letting the guys go, or girls. It's a bit disconcerting on the coast. I know we've sort of got gold, I suppose, and coal kind of, and the dairy kind of keeping our heads above water. But that's not necessarily a good sign when the local little businesses are kind of feeling a bit of a pinch.
0: Yeah, but boy. Yeah, I mean, the fact that they haven't shut down altogether, A, is a miracle, and B, is a sign. Isn't it incredible that you can say that laying people off but not closing the doors is a sign that they're doing okay? Because when you look at some of those small towns in New Zealand that have lost their mills and lost their production and their manufacturers, they have just shut up shop, and that's all of a sudden 300 people in a small town have no job.
13: Yeah, you know, you kind of consider, okay, it's perhaps a small handful of staff bumped off, but that roll-on effect, what happens next to them and their ability to go out into the community and spend money here and there as well with other business, what kind of effects that rolls out as well.
0: Well, I'm going to do my own Ipsos issues monitor and ask you, what are you most concerned about as we come towards an election? What are the issues that you are worried about?
13: Primarily transparency and honesty.
0: That would be
13: where I'm looking. And that goes across the board. That's both sides of the equation. I seem to think are not overly flash at being upfront and honest with us all. And
0: that's a good one.
13: Yeah, then it rolls on to finance, doesn't it? Mm. It's sort of, the state of the nation is also my financial situation depends on the finances and the well-being of the nation as a whole. So it has a roll-on effect to all of us, doesn't it?
0: Absolutely, it does. It's a really interesting one you say about honesty and transparency. That's a really good point. Thank you so much, Brent. News Talk ZB 925.
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4: Hi, Kerry. If you've been suffering with lingering fatigue or ongoing inflammation, maybe there's some fuzzy thinking, joint muscle discomfort in the mix, basically, you know, your body's facing some extra challenges and you're not feeling like you're back to your normal function, then we've got some great natural nutritional supplements that may help.
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0: Thanks so much, Julie.
1: Kerry Woodham.
0: Tim, a very good morning to you. You're a small business owner, Helen tells me.
22: Yes, no, we're a small business owner. We started up about a year ago when this stuff all started happening and that. We've been smart and managed to kind of increase it from being a part-time kind of setup to full-time now, but it's getting harder and harder, you know. All of our parts are up, petrol's up. You know, I used to go through about $100 a week in gas.
0: Yeah.
22: That's a full tank of my diesel, up to now about almost 200 kind of thing.
0: Gosh.
22: So it's getting harder and harder, but I reckon it's just going to get worse. I think we're just right at the tip of the iceberg, eh? I was doing some stats the other day, and I ended up down the rabbit hole looking at some Oxford University videos from the lecturers and that, and a lot of them saying that we're almost at the tip of the iceberg, like it could be another big crash coming, you know, like the GFC kind of thing. That's what they reckon. All the signs are there, so I think we're just at the tip of the iceberg.
0: Yeah, I don't think we're over yet, but I don't think it's going to be like a crash because it's been a long, slow, ugly grind from the COVID boom. It hasn't been a sudden crash. It's just been a relentless grind.
22: Yeah, I'm just wondering if it's going to get worse, you know, before it gets better, you know, so we're at that peak now and then it's just going to get worse and worse. But the stats for us are there. We're doing all right. But everyone at the moment's, you know, trying to offer discounts and racing to the bottom and that, you know.
0: Yeah.
22: Services are getting cheaper and cheaper, but we stay strong. We're not budging on prices and that because we can't afford to. And we're doing okay. But, yeah, I can see a lot of other businesses are out there doing it tougher than us with more staff and that, you know. If we had a couple of staff under our belts, we'd be in a bit of trouble, but we don't. So we're lucky. Yeah. But, yeah, I think it's just going to get worse for now.
0: Yeah. Yeah, I mean, it's good to have a plan A, B and C at the moment because things are so uncertain. You couldn't possibly say this is the way it's going to be for us for the next 2 years. You'd have to have built in a number of options within whatever plan you had. But it's a bit like the West Coast. You know, the fact that you've got this furniture manufacturer who's still alive, even if they've had to let a bit few staff go, you're a bit the same. You've been a part-timer and now you've set yourself up to support, you know, to support yourself full-time, which is incredible in this market.
22: It's been hard, but we had to play smart, you know, just do our stats every kind of few months and that, you know, just to make sure we were being really, really economically smart, you know, didn't take on huge amounts of debt. So we had to adapt as well. But, yeah, some businesses can't adapt, you know. I feel sorry for the ones that have got 10, 15 staff, you know, they can't put their prices up. They, you know, because people won't buy their businesses. That's the problem, you know. If you put your prices up, people won't use it because I've got no money either.
0: Yeah.
22: So it's hard.
0: It is hard. So what on earth made you set up a business, you know, and then commit to full-time? Because that's a ballsy decision.
22: Yeah, well, about a year ago and that, I was subcontracting out for a firm and that, and they basically started to go bust in that. They were in the construction firm. So I decided, well, I may as well just bite the bullet and give it a go. What's there to lose? It was either go on a benefit or something for a bit or start a business up. So we decided that we'd start a business up and I had to steal the tools and that for the trade. So that's why we started. And it was just kind of part-time, you know, about 10, 15 hours a week just surviving. And then just got a bit busier and busier as the name and the words got out and that. And we made some smart kind of plays and that, you know, got a website. And then we started kind of using other platforms like Builders Crack and everything. And now we're, probably I can probably support myself, plus my partner can't take a wage just yet, but we're there, you know, so it's not too bad, but the jobs are slowing up, you know. It's getting harder and harder to get them, but we just go on quality, don't really go on the kind of discounts and pricing structure that way there, you know. We have a nice, reasonable price to start with, and then we don't really budge on that, you know. We don't race to the bottom. We just keep going strong with our prices, really.
0: 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Nice to hear from you. 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
2: 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On the downside, it looks like it's definitely going up next time. So yes, it's a reprieve, but it is only a reprieve for 6 weeks before the screws on the economy start turning again.
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25: 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High hopes for today's budget from health, infrastructure, education and business leaders. Nicola Willis doesn't agree with David Seymour's description of the document as a tough love budget, but says it's put together with economic uncertainty in mind. Fonterra's released its latest financial update, confirming a year-to-date operating profit of $1.8 billion. For the current season, the earnings forecast is 60 to 70 cents per share, and the midpoint payout forecast is $9.70. The Reserve Bank Governor is feeling good about her captain's call to keep the official cash rate unchanged at 2.25% after committee members were evenly split. The speed limit's being lowered or slowed on the Waikato Expressway near Te Kowhata this morning following the death of a road worker earlier this month. The new Defence Minister is off to Singapore for a global security conference. How an Auckland family's $8.6 million fraud empire finally came undone. Get the story at nzherald.co.nz. Back to Kerry Woodham.
0: Thank you very much, Malcolm. It is 22 minutes to 10. A quick catch-up with Cameron Bagri, independent economist, on his way to the lockup. As we've been discussing, the Reserve Bank yesterday opted to keep the official cash rate at 2.25%. The decision to hold was a close-run thing and ultimately came down to a little bit of pain now or a whole lot more later. Cameron, do you agree with the decision yesterday with the governor using her casting vote?
8: Oh, if it had been me, I would have hiked. But yep, that's sort of splitting hairs. At the end of the day, what the Reserve Bank has done is endorse the expectations that the OCR is moving up. You know, so monetary policy is not just about what you do with the official cash rate on the day. It's what you flag over the coming sort of 12 months. And what they've done is that they've flagged or endorsed market expectations that the OCR is moving up.
0: Yeah. I mean, they've basically said there'll be a hike in July pretty much, haven't they?
8: Yeah, and then after that, and I guess if you look at the movement we've seen in fixed lending rates last 3 to 4 months, market expectations have shifted. Some markets have been widely expecting that the OCR is going to be moving up in 2026.
0: Yeah.
8: The Reserve Bank yesterday just basically endorsed that expectation.
0: So why not hike it yesterday? It seemed from what the governor was saying that she was maybe hoping things would settle down, come right?
8: Yeah, well, you're caught between a rock and a hard place.
0: Yeah.
8: Because if you look at the economy is still early in that recovery phase.
0: Yeah.
8: Their core inflation has been running around 2.5%. Their inflation expectations, which is a measure of central bank's credibility, haven't popped up. So there are arguments for a pause. Mm. Of course, there are all the other arguments, sort of centred around, and this is the one that I apply, is that a stitch in time quite often saves nine. If you think you need to go, get the job done early, because if you get the job done early, odds are you have to go a little less harder later in the cycle. So you can play both cards here. And, obviously it was a fine decision because the vote was 3-3.
0: Mm. Well, I mean, we saw what happened when Adrian Orr lurched. Lurching is not fun.
8: Yeah, well, we've seen those sort of lurches in both directions. Sometimes we see the OCR move too far to the top side, and sometimes we've seen the official cash rate lurch too far to the downside. And what the central bank, well, in fact, it's every central bank around the globe at the moment is struggling or grappling with what to do with the supply shock. Because the supply shock, i.e., increasing fuel prices, and it's going to be more than increasing fuel prices, it's going to rocket into the food basket, et cetera. What do you do to that? Because the shock adds to inflation, but it also siphons money out of people's pockets, which makes it deflationary, i.e. it hurts growth.
0: Yeah. Oh, it's just the worst of both worlds. And just before you go, one of our callers said he can see a crash coming. I said, surely not. It's just been a long, relentless grind. Like it's a downhill grind rather than a falling off a bank. What do you see?
8: Well, it depends on what crash they're sort of referring to. If you're talking about global equity markets, there's the doomsayers out there because obviously AI, artificial intelligence, that tech thing has got legs. Whether it's got real legs is still the million-dollar question. There's some people that believe in it, and it is delivering pretty strong productivity growth in the United States, so the numbers are actually backing up what we're seeing.
0: Yeah.
8: But of course, we've seen these sort of bubbles before. Of course, if you think about what's going on more locally here in New Zealand, our biggest challenge is that we don't have a cost of living crisis. We've got an income crisis.
0: Mm.
8: Wages are too low.
0: Yeah.
8: And when cost of living pressures move up, you don't have the absorption variable to actually take what's coming down the pipeline. You get incomes up, well, you got to get better productivity growth. So if there's a crash that New Zealand has experienced at the moment, it's a lack of productivity growth.
0: I would tend to absolutely agree with you. Thank you very much, Cameron Bagri, independent economist, on his way to the lockup for the budget.
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0: Jacqueline offers some hope and I thank you for that. Good morning, Kerry. Sure, things have changed since the war started, but didn't we go through something similar after 9/11? I think New Zealand has it pretty good compared with some. People still have Sky TV, multiple pets, vapes and fags, cafes are full, houses are selling. Interest rates remain low and the world is still turning. We all have to adapt to changing times. The sky is not falling, says Jacqueline. Paul, a very good morning to you.
26: Good morning. One of the things that I think that people should take into account with businesses, I've got a couple of businesses and I've worked them incredibly hard, is the operation expenses, the OPEXs. It's like the rent, the rates, the insurance, and all those things you cannot change. Now, I can work till 3 in the morning to finish a project and catch up on time, and my workers can work harder. Mm. But the operating expenditures you cannot change. We also are tax collectors. We collect the GST, we collect the PAYE, we collect all those other taxes. And so a large part of your running a business is something you cannot change. And so businesses are just getting squeezed more and more and more. I mean, you've only got to look at the auction houses where there's so many items being auctioned off below their true value because no one's got the money to pay for the true value.
0: When it comes to the fact that you cannot change it, I get that you can't change insurance other than not having it. You either get rid of some insurances and keep the most essential. But when it comes to rent, can you not negotiate a lower rent given the fact that businesses are going under, that there's a lot of commercial property that is unleased, that you can say to your landlord, look, you know, you read the papers, you listen to the news, times are tough. Give me a break.
26: You might get a little bit, but it's still up there. It's based on the value of what that property is worth, but you can't change rates. You can't change what the power is.
0: Yeah.
26: Or your internet. So all those OPEXs, operating expenditures, can take out. For many years, I used to run restaurants. And look, to put an empty plate up on a server, it could cost $26 without putting food or labour on it.
0: Yeah.
26: And so there's a point where the balance is starting to tip, and it's the cost of running these businesses without even labour and without even having materials. It's getting to the point where it's almost too much, because there's not enough profit for the days that you do it hard. And so less and less companies are having more and more companies have got shortfalls, and so more companies are falling over.
0: How can we... I was out last night, and I was at Commercial Bay, and the food court there had a few people in it, and my friend commented, oh, it's good to see a few people here. I'm like, the place should be teeming. It's Wednesday in downtown Auckland, in the biggest city in the country. It should be absolutely chocker with a vibrant mix of families and university students and tourists, and it wasn't. There were about 50 people there. You needed about 200.
26: What changed for New Zealanders was COVID, because people got back into the kitchen. I've been in food for 40-plus years, and so many of my friends are really enjoying being back in the kitchen cooking. They've learnt new recipes. They've spent a little bit on their kitchens and barbecues, and so they see better value. They can invite their friends around. They don't have to pay $70 for a bottle of wine. They can buy it for $15, and they can have a really enjoyable evening, and they enjoying being back in the kitchen. And so when you go out, you look at value for money and you think, gosh, I'm having a better meal at home, and I can have my friends as well. And so that's what's happening out there in the marketplace. And a lot of people don't realise it, but a lot of people who have got food establishments think they can make money out of food, but actually part of it is the personnel behind the counter. I mean, being a restaurateur is part of entertainment. It's not just about food.
0: Yeah.
26: It's about going and serving your table, looking after your customer, knowing their names, actually knowing your clientele. And that just doesn't seem to be happening out there in the marketplace.
0: All right. Thank you very much, Paul, for that observation. News Talk ZB, it is 10 to 10.
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0: News Talk ZB. Kerry, we've owned our business for 30 years, says Anne. The last financial year was not good for us. Lucky or unlucky us, we have no taxes to pay next year as we paid too much this year and our turnover took a hit. We're worried about the election result. If Labour gets in with their sidekicks, I think we'll close down. They always make things difficult for business. The 10 days of sick leave has been a killer. With four staff, the sick leave averages out at a quarter of our staff on sick leave for one day a week. We're both heading to retirement and have some decisions to make. Either downsize, which I don't want to do, or shut the doors, which I do want to do. But then four staff plus us lose our income source, says Anne. Yes, my nana, says a texter, always had to say something to say about how much we eat out. She said in her day they had potluck dinners. I'm cooking a lot more after getting into bad habits with eating out, but now we just can't afford it. I'm actually loving the change to our household. Nana is so proud. Craig says eating out is way down the bottom of the priority list, unfortunately. And another says we have a disposable income, but we refuse to eat out because it's rubbish. Well, every single restaurant in Auckland. Well, you're disposable. You do you. But I was talking about a food court, though, and that's not generally considered, you know, high-end dining. You get good bang for your buck, good quality, usually ethnic cooking for not the high prices. You're sitting in a hall. But, you know, you need, for those places to succeed, they need to be thriving. You know, they need to be buzzing. There needs to be a, otherwise sitting in a half-empty hall is not entertainment. It's not fun. You might as well be at home. But, yeah, that is the first thing to go, are all those little nice-to-haves, isn't it? We know that, and the government knows that, and we'll no doubt hear all about that when the budget is released. We know most of what's going to be happening in the budget. We know there's not money for anything. We know people are going to be grumpy. So I don't think budgets have been exciting since about the Muldoon era. The pre-announcements get everybody, you know, they command the headlines for days and weeks beforehand. Anyway, we are coming up to the news at 10. Can't believe it. The little singing budgie is 58 today. 58. She looks amazing. Her three-part self-titled documentary series is currently screening on Netflix. And taking us to the news is her Grammy-winning song from 2023, Padam Padam.

0: in-person dialogue is the best way to finding common ground and solving issues.
1: To Newstalk ZB Sport. Add the New Zealand Rugby Players Association to the list of those holding on to hope Moana Pacifica can be saved. Coach Tana Umanga insists the team might survive, despite the franchise being placed into liquidation. New Zealand First leader Winston Peters has also claimed the government might be part of a potential solution. NZRPA boss Rob Nichols applying a mainland cheese approach to the situation on the Mike Hosking Breakfast.
2: Sometimes good things take hard work and you look for that opportunity. I just don't think, and from a player's perspective, we don't think it's been set up for success. But we remain optimistic that that can happen, and we have a pretty clear picture of what's required for that.
1: Super Rugby coverage with Habit Health Physio. Book today and stay in the game. Ongoing debate, Kalyn Ponga's controversial send-off in Queensland's State of Origin series opening defeat to New South Wales in Sydney. The bunker official appeared to suggest his high shot on Tolu Kola was only worthy of a sin bin. On-field referee Ashley Klein disagreed, sending Ponga off for the remainder of the match. The Maroons led 20-6 at the time. The Blues went on to win 22-20. Phil Gould, usually forthcoming with an opinion, opted to bite his tongue when asked for his view.
3: I suggest you ask someone else, mate, rather than me, if you don't mind.
4: No, that's all right.
3: I'd like you to keep your job.
4: Yeah.
1: Darren Lockyer, though, took up the opportunity.
5: There'd be a lot of people that are in that change room right now that are just perplexed about how it happened.
1: Crusaders Chief Executive Colin Mansbridge believes incoming coach Scott Hansen has been unfairly perceived following his exit as an All Blacks assistant. Hansen was dismissed along with Scott Robertson after a New Zealand rugby review into the 2025 test season. Mansbridge says he's been privy to the findings, which is in contrast to how Hansen has been judged. And Rachin Ravindra and Tom Blundell centuries have helped New Zealand dominate the opening day of their maiden cricket test against Ireland at Belfast. Their partnership of 217 has led the Black Caps to 361 for 5 at stumps. I'm Clay Wilson. That's Newstalk ZB News and Sport with Fisher Funds, investing in New Zealand for over 25 years. It's 5 minutes past 10.
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9: Met Service forecast for New Zealand, Northland, Auckland and Coromandel. Long fine spells and isolated showers. Waikato te Kapiti, including the central high country. Isolated showers clearing from the south afternoon or evening. Bay of Plenty in Gisborne, clearing to fine. Hawke's Bay, Wairarapa and Wellington. Showers clearing for a time this morning. Cloud returning to Wellington late morning and spreading north this afternoon, bringing isolated showers to Hawke's Bay and Wairarapa. Nelson, Marlborough and Canterbury, mainly fine. Buller, Grey and Westland. Isolated showers gradually clearing from the south. Otago, Southland and Fiordland, mainly fine.
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10: 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We've been talking about the OCR and the decision by the Monetary Policy Committee to keep it as it is. There will be a hiking of it at some point. They're just holding off now, and the argument is, should we have had a little bit of pain now rather than more pain later? How much pain can we sustain? Seems like it's been going on for quite some time, and I think we've got a few more years of it yet. Some people who are not feeling the pain are our parliamentarians. And there have been questions again around the allowance that is being given to MPs when they basically rent their own home. They get an allowance

0: People have had a pay rise in the last couple of years. To quote Scribe, not many, if any. But the politicians have. Oh, not our fault. You know, that's the remunerations authority. We've got no say over that. Well, yeah, you have. You can say no, thank you. We're going to lead the way and say in this time of, you know, where people are doing it so, so tough, we're going to lead by example. I don't know, it just, the argument that they've had in the past that you have to pay and offer a package that is desirable and comparable with the private sector does not wash. Because I don't think we're seeing incredible humans with amazing value on the job market entering politics. We're seeing ordinary people, you and me, ordinary people, doing their best, doing a tough job. But so too do nurses, teachers, police officers, and the like. And they see nothing like the perks that our parliamentarians get. So I would love to hear from you on this. Yes, it's a tough job. Yes, they deserve to be paid well for what they do. They put in way more hours. Your average MP would put in way more hours than I do. But I'm probably a pretty poor example. They'd probably put in the same hours as a nurse who's been called in to cover extra shifts for mates who are sick. But they're paid way, way more than that. And does a former Prime Minister really need $64,000 a year just as a, and what an odd sum that is. I mean, it's neither one, it's a bit coonish, neither one thing nor the other. You know, it's like, what is $64,000? And why? Why does Bill English, Jacinda Ardern, I assume Chris Hipkins will when he leaves because he was Prime Minister once, John Key, why do they need $64,000 a year in perpetuity? Anyway, 0800 80 10 80 is the number to call. News Talk ZB. Love to get your feedback on this. I don't want to be mean. I don't want to be churlish. I don't want to underestimate how tough the job of being a parliamentarian really is. But I think they have an overinflated idea of just how much they're worth on an open market. 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
0: News Talk ZB, it is 10:19. Where are we? Don't forget, John Key donated his annual salary as PM for years fully to charity, says Kay. I don't think he did. He didn't give it away completely. He said he would give away part of his salary if he won the election. He said he donated some of the salary he got as leader of the opposition, but he never disclosed how much he gave or which charities. So I don't think he gave away all of it, if indeed he did. Scott, good morning to you.
13: Morning, Terry. It's a bit grey and grubby down here in Christchurch, but oh, it is what it is. We're nearly winter.
0: Oh my goodness, have you been to the new stadium yet?
13: Nah, and I very much doubt that I'll go. I mean, I'd sit at home and watch it on my 85-inch TV. So, you know, a bit closer to the action.
0: But what about concerts and things like that? Will you be going to anything?
13: Nah, not really interested in concerts, unfortunately. It's just me.
0: Okay.
13: Like John was talking yesterday, and just driving around town when they have an event on here in Christchurch at that stadium, they're shutting off too much of the central city, and businesses are starting to struggle because of it.
0: Oh, really? I would have thought that they'd all come streaming out after an event, all pumped up and ready to partay.
13: As I say, they're shutting off roads and roads and roads, and it means that especially delivery drivers and fast food places in that area are struggling because they can't get the meals out to be delivered due to the roads being shut.
0: Right.
13: Like they're shutting off basically everything from, if you know Christchurch, from Morehouse Ave all the way through to Bailey Ave, and from Central City, Colombo Street, right through to almost Fitzgerald Ave. So it's a fairly big chunk of Central City that they're shutting off and creating traffic problems for. So it's another story.
0: I would have thought that everyone would be buzzing about that new stadium and all the people it was bringing.
13: Oh, there are. I mean, but like I know I've got a couple of friends, they went to Crusaders Blues game, and that's another reason why I probably won't go to the rugby or anything like that at all. It cost them $60 for a GA ticket. And I know it doesn't sound a lot, but you know, $60 in today's economy.
0: $60 per person,
13: not for the two of them. It was per person.
0: Yeah.
13: So, you know, it sort of comes into a line with you know, Chris Luxon and Louise Upston and all those ones, they're getting $1,000 a week as a allowance, which I get they should be allowed allowances, but, you know, $1,000 a week when they already own their own home, or especially in Christopher Luxon's position where he's Prime Minister and he should be staying at Parliament House.
0: Premier House.
13: And they've just spent $1.3 million upgrading Premier House. I think what they're receiving is a bit on the nose. Like watching YouTube yesterday with Ryan, and he was talking to Marama Davidson and David Seymour. And like David Seymour says, yes, he rents in Wellington. And he's potentially going to, you know, want to maybe give back some of what he's getting in as an allowance. But, you know, I don't know on average how much time or how many nights do the politicians that don't live in Wellington actually spend in Wellington. Like, if they're in Auckland, how much time are they actually living in Wellington to do their job?
0: Yeah, because it's not a weekly allowance, it's nightly to allow for the fact that they're, a lot of them will just be there for three nights a week. But then, of course, that's either you spend that time paying for a hotel or you buy a place and use it when you go down there.
13: Yeah, so I get if you buy a place, and Wellington's one of the more expensive places to buy and own or even rent
0: in
13: the whole of New Zealand.
0: Not now, it's not. It's plummeted in terms of house prices.
13: We were living in Upper Hutt 5 or 6 years ago.
0: Yeah, that was different, yeah.
13: Rents were sort of $650, $700 for a four-bedroom house, but... But even still, if you buy a place in Wellington and you look at $750,000 or $1 million for your house, depending on what you buy, or even cheaper, $1,000 a week or, you know, $52,000 a year, that's mortgage is paid off pretty quickly.
0: Yeah.
13: But I guess, like, you know, some of that potentially goes towards the power and the internet and stuff like that if they're working from the residence. But I would imagine having an office, if they're in Wellington for 3 days, they're getting everything done that they need to at the Parliament buildings, or when they get back to wherever they've got to go back to, whether it be Auckland or Dunedin or wherever, their office is down there. Of course, all their power and all the internet will be all paid for by their business being a politician.
0: So what do you think is reasonable?
13: Well, you know, I think if they're paying a mortgage, the mortgage payment only, and maybe, say, an extra $50 or $100 a week for power and internet. So, you know, if you've got a $500 a week mortgage, then you get $500 plus another $100, as I say. Or if you own your own home, maybe $250 a week is enough. But, you know, I suppose it swings around about. Like, I'd love to get a... Like, I'm currently on ACC. I'd love to get a $1,000 a week just to pay for my rent. But, yeah, it's... Yeah. But then, of course, they're just getting a 2% pay rise in another 6 weeks' time or 5 weeks' time. And, like, I know some people on the benefit, and especially Christopher Luxon, he's getting a 2% pay rise, and it equates to, like, $10,000 a year. That's nearly two-thirds of what the people on the benefit are getting as a whole yearly income after tax.
0: Well, he's doing a bit more than most people on their benefit, though, I think you'd agree.
13: Well, yeah, maybe, but, you know, like, he's getting millions of dollars from all his housing investments and stuff like that. Yes, okay, he's earning the money to be able to have that coming in as an income. But, you know, for them to this year as a beneficiary only get $10 a week, and then they're getting $10,000 a year, or he especially is getting $10,000 a year, and all the others are getting a 2% pay increase. Like, I didn't get a 2% pay increase in my last job.
0: No, none of us did. Thank you, Scott. News Talk ZB 1027.
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10: Kerry Woodham.
0: You didn't like Scott. That guy's the problem with New Zealand. Jealousy, excuses, and obviously no ambition to improve your lot through hard work. Bloody irritates me, says Duncan. Scares me, as there are so many out there like him. Hello, Richard.
21: Good morning, Kerry. Thank you for taking my call. Look, I'm trying to get my thoughts into gear, but personally I think it's absolutely disgraceful, this raising up of the salaries and the allowances they get. It was brought to light, really, by the MP who bought a house in a wire wrapper and said it was his permanent home, and he's lived in his home in Karori for 26 years. I think, and I'm not bagging the Prime Minister, but when he first came into office, he was living in a private apartment and then collecting the 52,000-year allowances.
0: Yeah.
21: I do think that people should set an example.
0: He stopped claiming it, even though he was entitled to do so.
21: Even so, but at the same time, would have been a nice look if he immediately disclaimed it, instead of waiting until it really came to light. I think these politicians and saying, and really there's a lot of deadbeats in Parliament. They've never spoken a word in their term of office, and they're just sitting there and collecting all this. I really am quite angry about it, because if you look into the community and look into families trying to pay their mortgages, send their children to schools, the petrol prices going up, insurance prices, everything's going up. People are really struggling, and they'll probably come out in the budget and say, we can't afford to do this, and the country's in a terrible state. That's government's fault. We'll try and do everything. But they're just not setting an example themselves, and that's, I find, reprehensible.
0: Thank you very much, Richard. News Talk ZB, 27 to 11.
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28: With Your Ride, New Zealand's number one taxi app, download Your Ride today. Winston Peters has ended talks with his Iranian counterpart on a positive note, traversing the war but finishing by expressing hopes that our countries will see each other at the FIFA World Cup. The government liaison for home educators says the education minister has promised meaningful consultation in future after dumping amendments hastily introduced without consultation that would have increased checks on children. The New Zealand Māori Council seeking a crown apology over its changes to treaty legislation in education and wants the clauses fully restored. A bill to disestablish the Ministry of Environment is coming into law after passing its third reading last night, 67 votes to 55. It enables the creation of the new MCIRT, Ministry for Cities, Environment, Regions and Transport. A section of the Waikato Expressway has a reduced speed limit of 50 kilometres an hour near Te Kowhata until midday as crews, whānau and iwi bless the site of a Fulton Hogan road worker's death. Government faces pressure to ease quasi-wealth tax on offshore investments. Read more at nzherald.co.nz. Back to Kerry Woodham.
0: Malcolm, thank you. 23 minutes to 11. Ben, good morning to you.
29: Yeah, good morning, Kerry. Look, I'm sick of this jealousy stuff. There's far too much of it. Like, if I work hard, why can I not own a rental property? If I work hard, why can I not buy a $15 pie? Just because someone want to bum it on the dole and are jealous because everyone else has got more than what they've got. It's just unreal that we keep comparing ourselves to people on the dole in that. And it's like, do something about it. Get a damn job. Mm. I'm sick of it, Kerry. With regards to the housing allowance, I think most companies do it. When I work away, I get a paid for hotel. Yeah. I get free meal. I don't see any reason why it shouldn't be for anyone that has to go up to Parliament for a week. They should get the accommodation paid for. If they own the house, yeah, okay, it shouldn't be as much. Maybe they can claim the rates and insurance. But, look, I'm just sick of the jealousy mentality in this country.
0: Yeah, a lot of people in their texts have talked about talked about the tall poppy syndrome that we have here. But I think it's more like, do we need to pay former prime ministers $64,000 a year for the rest of their lives?
29: No, I think, you know, some of it needs to be definitely looked at.
0: Yeah, I'd
29: say there should be some kind of pension perks, you know, for a former prime minister, but no, not an annual salary like that. That's, yeah, maybe you need to look at that. But like even on Facebook last night, I seen, you know, the finance minister eating a $15 pie. Everyone's like, oh, she shouldn't be eating a $15 pie. We can't even afford to buy a supermarket pie. Well, so what? Like, if they want to eat a $15 pie and they can afford it, then who cares? Get over it. I'm sick of it.
0: But, yeah, it's, I don't know. But then once you start explaining, then you've lost the room, really. It's a bit like when Nicola Willis was saying, you know, people who get into social housing have won lotto. That's probably a comment that was made to her by somebody who did get a kind order house. And rather than having to go from couch to couch, had the key to their home and their kids would be safe. And they might have said, I feel like I've won lotto, you know. But it's just really unfortunate that she repeats that. And it comes across poorly and out of touch.
29: Yeah, look, I get that. She maybe shouldn't have made that comment, but is she wrong, Kerry? Look, I got a two-bedroom house. I pay over $800 in mortgage repayments a week.
0: Yeah.
29: There's a new apartment block just down the end of the street that's Congo Aura. I know for a fact those guys have got paying $150 a week to rent a two-bedroom flat through Congo Aura, and it's a nicer place than what I've got, Kerry.
0: Yeah.
29: They're paying $150, and my rates and insurance payments are even more than $150 a week. So,
0: yeah,
29: you know, to be honest, you can't look at it as they won a lotto. They really have.
0: And as far as I know, the overwhelming majority of people in kāinga-ora homes, like state houses, are happy. You know, they're very happy to get them. They are grateful. You know, they're not abusing the privilege of that. Just as my grandparents were very happy to go into a state house and thrilled to have one to raise their children, my dad and his siblings. You know, they never took it for granted, which I suppose we got off track a bit. But I don't know, when it comes to the spirit of the allowance, I think that's what rubs me up the wrong way. I don't begrudge anybody getting an allowance for being away from home. But when they're rorting it like Andy Foster, then yes, it's legal, but is it ethically, morally acceptable? No, it's not.
29: No, look. I think your situation that you came into Parliament on the day you were elected, that should be the situation that all your allowances are based on. If you choose to move to a beach house somewhere down the road and claim that allowance, well, that's on you. But I also think that it should be cost-based. So if your costs are $500 a week, you should get $500 a week, you know, not a grand. So, I think we definitely need to look at it like that.
0: Yeah, fair point. Thank you, Ben. Nice to talk. News Talk ZB, it's 18 to 11.
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9: It's 11 o'clock. I'm Malcolm Jordan. Existing pressures are likely to absorb much of the government's limited pool of budget cash. It slashed the operating allowance to just $2.1 billion in anticipation of rising inflation. Waikato economics lecturer Michael Ryan says cutting public service staff has added some wiggle room, but he says there's unlikely to be much for new initiatives.
10: I've signalled health, education, infrastructure, defence and police. It's no surprises that's where they've said they're going to spend the money because it tends to sit pretty well with the voting public in election year.
9: Meanwhile, a former National Finance Minister says the budget needs to get tough and cut spending. Ruth Richardson's controversial 1991 Mother of All Budgets cut welfare spending, introduced user pays and devolved public services. Richardson says red tape and ballooning debt have kept New Zealand stuck in a low-growth era. She says Minister Nicola Willis should not focus on handouts.
11: She must not add fiscal fuel to the fire. She needs to be able to rein in debt and deficits.
9: New Zealand is pushing for an urgent end to the Iran conflict as confusion surrounds peace talks. Foreign Minister Winston Peters spoke last night with Iranian counterpart Abbas Araghchi, making our position clear. Iranian state television claims a current proposed deal involves the US lifting its blockade of ports in exchange for fully reopening the Strait of Hormuz. The White House calls that false. Donald Trump says Iran is negotiating on fumes.
12: Iran is very much intent. They want very much to make a deal. So far, they haven't gotten there. We're not satisfied with it, but now we will be. Either that or we'll have to just finish the job.
9: Peters says no one right now wants to put a time frame on peace talks. The New Zealand Māori Council seeking a Crown apology over education changes to treaty legislation and wants the clauses fully restored. The Waitangi Tribunal found that the Crown breached treaty principles before announcing changes to the Education and Training Act. It's now examining the removal of school boards' treaty obligations in a second report. The council says gutting the treaty from the school curriculum is unacceptable and will dilute education. A government backdown on proposed homeschooling changes is being blamed on a lack of consultation. Its amendments would have increased oversight of families teaching children at home after concerns raised by cases linked to the Gloria Vale community. New Zealand Initiative Education Research Fellow Michael Johnson says it's likely that Erica Stanford identified a real issue but rushed the process.
13: She didn't really take the homeschooling community with her on that or consult with them over what exactly they were going to be required to do or be able to show.
9: Cautious optimism for five Laos villagers alive but still trapped in a cave. Rescuers are still searching for two others. They say extracting the survivors will be difficult in pitch-black conditions in a narrow, partially flooded tunnels. The British Cave Rescue Council's John Volanthin played a key role in rescuing members of a Thai children's football team from a cave. He's told CNN the tight caves may be a hindrance, making water rise faster.
14: It also presents an opportunity.
9: It also presents an opportunity,
14: though, as potentially there's

0: that was being assessed regarding the team, which has been placed into liquidation. Peters indicated there could be a funding agreement between the government and private entities. Nicholls been asked if a government department dealing with international relations should also be in the business of rugby on the Mike Hosking Breakfast.
1: You've got DFAT in Australia investing $150 million into rugby in the Pacifica, $600 million into rugby league in Papua New Guinea, and it's because you've got countries like Japan and China and everyone else around.
0: Super Rugby coverage with NZ Safety Blackwoods taking care of business. The All Whites may not have to contend with the usual army of England fans when they face the Three Lions in a Football World Cup warm-up match. English media are widely reporting that more than 50,000 tickets remain unsold for next weekend's game against New Zealand in Tampa. Meanwhile, European success for Crystal Palace, winning the Europa Conference League title. The English team have beaten Spanish side Rayo Vallecano 1-0 in the final in Leipzig. A case of the Court 7 cold shoulder after a fiery second round match at the French Tennis Open. German victor Tamara Korpach has refused a handshake after her match against China's Wang Jinyu. The situation hinged on this disagreement over whether a ball landed in or out late in the first set.
2: Wong's come over to the other side of the court to have a look. And has got herself a warning for her troubles.
0: The incident reignited after Korpach sealed her three-set win. The German saying she refused the post-match niceties because Wang had claimed she wasn't a fair player. Korpach advances to a third-round match against seventh seed Elena Svitolina. I'm Clay Wilson. That's Newstalk ZB News and Sport with Fisher Funds, investing in New Zealand for over 25 years. It's 11:05.
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4: Because on the bright side, the official cash rate didn't go up. On the downside, it looks like it's definitely going up next time. So yes, it's a reprieve, but it is only a reprieve for 6 weeks before the screws on the economy start turning again.
5: 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Otherwise, what was all the cutting for in the first place?
6: 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There's a lot of New Zealand that's never really been fully utilised or appreciated. If your lot is too hard, move.
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7: Met Service forecast for New Zealand, Northland, Auckland and Coromandel. Long fine spells and isolated showers. Waikato, Te Kapiti, including the central high country. Isolated showers clearing from the south afternoon or evening. Bay of Plenty in Gisborne, clearing to fine. Hawke's Bay, Wairarapa and Wellington. Showers clearing for a time this morning. Cloud returning to Wellington late morning and spreading north this afternoon, bringing isolated showers to Hawke's Bay and Wairarapa. Nelson, Marlborough and Canterbury, mainly fine. Buller, Grey and West. Westland, isolated showers gradually clearing from the south. Otago, Southland and Fiordland, mainly fine.
3: Have your say on the stories shaping the day. 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
8: 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A very, very, very good morning to you. Kerry Woodham with you through until midday. 0800 80 10 80 is the number to call. You can text me 9292ZBZB, and if you want to drop me a line, kerry@newstalkzb.co.nz. Great song. I'm dancing. I'm 65. Love the show, says Andy. 65 is not old to be dancing. And that song would have been right in your wheelhouse. You'd have been dancing to that on the D floor when you were at the school discos, busting out your moves, I imagine. I'm glad you enjoyed it. This hour, Mike's comment this morning, when he was looking at the Trade Me data, he said he was incredibly uplifted and said, finally, finally, finally, New Zealanders are getting the message and moving to rural and provincial New Zealand. Job data shows, according to the Trade Me data, that Kiwis are looking to the regions for work. 68% say they're prepared to move for a job. There's been a 12% month-on-month search increase in job ads. The likes of New Plymouth are up 40%, Invercargill 37%, Palmerston North 23%. Mike was saying too many people are stuck in places like Auckland 1.5 million plus for a 5 million population is ludicrous.

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7: It's 12 o'clock. I'm Malcolm Jordan. Clear winners and losers are expected when Nicola Willis lays out today's budget at 2 p.m. Westpac Chief Economist Kelly Eckold says he expects more money for defence, the Taranaki gas terminal and infrastructure. He says the public sector's the loser, with big cuts already telegraphed. Eckold says funding will be really tight.
8: We can't escape the fact that there's just no money in the kitty here. The money that they thought they were going to have at the end of February has been ripped away by Donald Trump, and they're just having to find that from wherever they can.
7: Meanwhile, job numbers are continuing to rise, but not fast enough to bring down unemployment. Latest Stats NZ data shows the total number of filled jobs has increased 0.5% in the past year. But job numbers have fallen in manufacturing, in Northland, and among 30 to 34-year-olds. Reserve Bank Governor Anna Bremen says unemployment is likely to remain relatively high as the Iran war continues to slow economic recovery.
9: We expect unemployment to be around 5.4% until mid-next year, and that will dampen wage growth.
7: The foreign minister believes a peace deal in Iran is still a possibility within the next month. Winston Peters spoke with Iranian counterpart Abbas Araghchi last night. He got an update on Tehran's perspective on peace talks with the US. He told Ryan Bridge today a ceasefire isn't out of the question.
10: No one wants to put a time frame on that because, as you know, the answer doesn't lie with us. It lies with a 3,500-year regime, basically.
7: Peters says the Strait of Hormuz will need to be cleared of mines and New Zealand could help. A property occupied by family of a former Kawerau mongrel mob leader has been seized in Kawerau today in a large police operation tackling meth. Jacob Jones reports.
11: The home was occupied by Slobodan Milosevic, who along with his gang president father Frank Milosevic was arrested during Operation Notice in 2018. Officers made more than 50 arrests and more than $4 million in assets have been restrained.
7: A 34-year-old man was taken into custody and will appear in the Rotorua High Court today on a contempt of court charge. Indecision for a Waikato mine, unsure whether it can sell coal. RNZ's reporting the fast-tracked expansion of Bathurst Resources' Rotowaru mine has been paused. Glenbrook Steel Mill, its main customer, will halve its coal use when its electric arc furnace gears up into full use. Coal Action Network Aotearoa spokesperson Cindy Baxter says without the mill, the mine will find it hard to sell coal.
12: Everybody around them is shifting away from coal. Even Genesis is looking at burning biomass at Huntly Power Station. Fonterra has moved away from coal.
7: The ACT Party says huge pushback to home schooling changes led to the amendments being scrapped. The government had wanted to increase oversight of children taught at home. ACT Education spokesperson Laura McClure says the community didn't feel it had been consulted.
13: We felt that. We had thousands of emails over the last week in our inboxes, and it's fair to say the homeschooling community were right, and we had to do something about it.
7: KiwiBank has become New Zealand's first bank to roll out open banking through all its digital channels. It lets individual and business customers securely share banking data with approved third-party apps and services.
14: In News Talk ZB Sport, CEO Colin Mansbridge believes the Crusaders squad are professional enough to get on with business after a week in the headlines. Scott Hanson will take over from Rob Penny as head coach in 2027, as revealed by Newstalk ZB and The Herald on Tuesday. The Crusaders confirmed the news yesterday.